0: Patrick Hernandez was born to be alive. AC/DC is on a rather warm highway. My Sex is typing up computer games for their Commodore 64. Cheap Trick calls up the Dream Police.
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1: This news report is brought to you by Shell Roadhouse Hay, located on the Sturt Highway, open 4:30 a.m. until 10:30 p.m. 7 days a week.
2: Hello, I'm Sarah Womby. Thousands of Australian cancer cases were missed during the COVID pandemic. Carolee Katsimbalis has the story.
3: More than 55,000 people were not diagnosed due to delayed screening and testing during lockdowns. Some of those cases that would have been treatable with early detection are now incurable. SMH The Age says a new study published in Lancet Oncology looked at 7 countries, including Australia. Doctors are now treating patients, but oncologists are also warning of waves of recurring cancers because of these later stage diagnoses.
2: The Taxation Office has issued a record $4.6 billion in penalties following a major enforcement blitz. Total fine revenues more than doubled over the last financial year, driven heavily by late paperwork penalties, alongside a 58% spike in GST fines. Australia's eSafety Commissioner Julie Inman-Grant has likened the under-16s social ban to fencing an ocean. The comments come as new data shows about 70% of children are still accessing banned platforms. Independent MP Sophie Scomp says the ban is a very blunt instrument.
4: We get a lot of students through Parliament House. I always ask them, how many of you still on social media? Most of them are still on there.
2: Police are investigating after gunmen fired multiple shots towards a function centre in Sydney's southwest. Hugh Phillips reports.
5: A venue in Punchbowl was set to host the wake of so-called coconut cartel boss Lorenzo Lamalu before it was moved at the last minute. The function centre was empty when 10 shots were fired from an unknown vehicle. No injuries were reported, and a smouldering SUV was found nearby a short time later. Lamalu was killed in Ho Chi Minh City a fortnight ago. He had been living offshore since 2022. Hugh Phillips reporting.
2: A manhunt is underway in Darwin for a 44-year-old man after he scaled an enclosed courthouse dock and escaped from custody on Friday. Northern Territory police say the man was in court for charges related to drugs and weapons when he allegedly escaped and ran from the courtroom. Police are urging anyone with information to contact them. Surf Life Saving Queensland is keeping busy this weekend with settled beach conditions along the southeast coast. The favourable beach conditions coincide with the King's Birthday long weekend for New South Wales. Spokesperson Matthew Thompson says there'll be an influx of interstate visitors.
6: We'd expect to see quite a number of people on our beaches, particularly with a couple of events in close proximity to the coastline and the beach. But that extends all the way up through our coast. We're seeing increased visitor numbers on the Sunshine Coast up until to the Fraser Coast and potentially as far north as North Queensland as people fly out from interstate.
2: Also in news, researchers say they are edging closer to a cure for motor neurone disease. And tributes are flowing for former Tasmanian senator, diplomat and Catholic priest Michael Tait, who passed away on Friday at the age of 80. He served as Minister for Justice in the cabinets of both Bob Hawke and Paul Keating. This is AIR News. Fremantle are sitting on top of the AFL ladder after beating North Melbourne by a staggering 124 points, 24-11, 155 to 4-731. Dockers coach Justin Longmuir says their midfield was impressive and it was great to have Hayden Young back.
7: Yeah, you always get concerned when a player misses more weeks than they should with a concussion, and to see him come back, be as confident and play as well as he did was great.
2: Port Adelaide and Brisbane also posted wins. The Broncos Broncos have slumped to their fifth straight NRL defeat, with the Titans snatching a 28-23 victory at Lang Park. Titans fullback Keanu Kinney pulled off a brilliant kick and chase to win the game in the dying minutes. Gold Coast coach Josh Hannay.
8: We love that young lad because he might drop a ball early or whatever. It just doesn't stop him. He just doesn't pull out of the game. He just keeps going after the contest, right? And he went after right to the very end and he came up with a special play. So, yeah, he's a special young player.
2: Earlier, the Dolphins crushed the Cowboys 40-14. The Chiefs have ended Australia's last chance in the Super Rugby Pacific with a 46-24 win over the Queensland Reds. The Crusaders beat the Blues 52-31. In the tennis, Mia Andreeva has won the French Open women's final, and Kimi Antonelli has taken pole position for tonight's Formula One Monaco Grand Prix. Aussie Oscar Piastri will start from 7th on the grid. Australian Independent Radio News.
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10: A good morning, everyone. We're looking at a top of 17 today in Hay. It will be a partly cloudy one with light winds. Let's have a look and see what's happening across the Riverina. 13 in Wagga, 16 for Denny, Griffith and Bullygull, 17 for Maud and Balranald, Berubin 16 and over to the Murray, Albury, Wodonga, 14 for you. 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
13: It's Sunday morning on 2Hay FM. Let's hop into another hour of the Sunday 70s. Nothing but the music from the decade of Laverne and Shirley, Think Big's Melbourne Cup Double, ABBA Mania, and Colour TV.

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1: It's Sunday, the 7th of June, 2026. Aries. Careful planning will result in a truly memorable holiday. Taurus. There could be rocky times ahead on the domestic front. Gemini. Your confidence is high, helping you to get things done. Cancer. Friends or colleagues could distract you from a current project. Leo. Sharing a joke with others will help to lighten the mood. Virgo. By listening closely and reading between the lines, you'll get the full story. Libra. The onus is on you to solve that problem between you and a partner. Scorpio. Your focus on healthy eating is a good thing, but don't go to extremes. Sagittarius. Meticulous planning is needed for that ambitious project to succeed. Capricorn. Engaging in trivial pursuits with your partner will bring great joy. Aquarius. Have the courage to go out on a limb and you'll make your mark. Pisces. Your patience and perseverance will now start to pay dividends. And that's today's horoscope.
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0: Remember the 70s? You know, the era that gave us Far Out, Brussels Sprout, Doctor Who, Countdown and F Troop? And the 70s was an awesome decade for awesome music. We'll have more hits next on 2HayFM's Sunday 70s.
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2: Hello, I'm Sarah Warmby. Australia and New Zealand have agreed to work on 8 actions to improve economic productivity in both countries in the face of increasing global uncertainty. Sean Bindley reports.
3: Anthony Albanese and Christopher Luxon wrapped up annual bilateral talks in Queensland yesterday. They were accompanied by high-powered business executives from both sides of the Tasman. New Zealand Prime Minister Christopher Luxon says there is more the two countries can be doing to drive economic growth.
4: It was a very, very good conversation with the CEOs from both sides, talking about what more we can do together. And that alignment in our economies just continues to play a really big strength as we think about how we build more financial security as part of our broader national securities in the context of that volatile and changing world.
2: The Energy Minister argues there's no longer a need for concern around Australia's fuel stocks. 92 shiploads of fuel arrived in the country in May, while reserves continue to sit higher than when the Iran conflict began. Chris Bowen says there are 43 days worth of petrol in reserve, 36 days worth of diesel, and 30 days worth of jet fuel. A man has died after being bitten by a shark off Western Australia's south coast. Police say the 35-year-old was spearfishing with family off Michaelmas Island near Albany when he was attacked by a suspected 4.5-metre shark. He was rushed by boat to the local marina where paramedics were waiting, but he was unable to be saved. Local fisherman Norman Armstrong has told the ABC the community is thinking of his family.
5: Certainly devastating for the family and friends, and certainly wouldn't like that to happen to anyone. Yeah, it's not a good thing to happen. So I feel sorry for them and my respects to them.
2: New South Wales police say they're unaware of links to organised crime as they investigate a violent home invasion in Sydney's southwest. Sean Bindley again with that story.
3: A 23-year-old man had his hand severed with a machete when 4 intruders broke into his Greenacre home on Friday night. His parents and 2 younger siblings were uninjured. Superintendent Rodney Hart says while the family are not known to police, investigators are aware they run a successful business in the area.
6: They have run that business for a number of years and they are very well known in the community. There is no indication that this is related to any organised crime. What we believe is that for somehow these people were aware that there may have been cash on the premises, and that's what's been targeted.
2: The Pope has arrived in Spain for a week-long visit. Here's the BBC's Paul Moss.
7: The Pope has said he's making this trip to Spain to call for respect for every human being. That's perhaps a reference to plans for him to spend time with migrants and those who assist them. But immigration is a deeply divisive issue in Spain, and by taking this moral position, Pope Leo could be seen as siding with the country's socialist prime minister. And Pedro Sanchez certainly needs support right now. He's facing a deluge of corruption scandals, so the arrival of such a high-profile visitor could serve as a welcome distraction.
2: And briefly, Chinese President Xi Jinping will travel to North Korea this week. It marks his first overseas trip this year after recently hosting US President Donald Trump and Russia's Vladimir Putin in Beijing. This is Air News. It was an all-Queensland affair in yesterday's NRL games. Andrew Lucas reports.
8: The Dolphins have made it 5 wins in a row for the first time in club history, outclassing the Cowboys 40-14 in Townsville. The visitors led 16-10 at halftime and surged home in the second half with 4-1. Selwyn Cobbo scored a double in front of almost 22,000 fans. In other results, the Titans upset the Broncos 28-23 at Suncorp Stadium. Andrew Lucas, Sydney.
2: AFL and Brisbane has claimed a 31-point win over the Gold Coast in the Q clash. The Suns were playing two men down for the best part of the second half, with Lockie Weller and Will Graham out early due to hamstring concerns. Suns coach Damien Hardwick says it's disappointing.
9: The guys that we've got, they're very, very good players. We've just got to get them all playing well, and that's mine and our coaching staff's job to make sure that happens. Like, players don't go deliberately out there to play a really disappointing game, so it's my job, or our job as coaches, to figure out how we get the response we're after. They're a proud playing group, and I'm prouder than them. Our supporters will be proud of them, but we've got to bounce back. It's a disappointing result.
2: Port Adelaide held on for a gutsy 6-point win over West Coast, while Fremantle has kicked the biggest winning margin in its history by thumping North Melbourne by 124 points. And wins to Adelaide and the Queensland Firebirds in the Super Netball. Australian Independent Radio News.
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11: A good morning, everyone. We're looking at a top of 17 today in Hay. It will be a partly cloudy one with light winds. Let's have a look and see what's happening across the Riverina. 13 in Wagga, 16 for Denny, Griffith and Bullygull, 17 for Maud and Balranald, Berubin 16 and over to the Murray, Albury Wodonga, 14 for you. Have a great morning.
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1: It's Sunday, the 7th of June, 2026. Aries. Careful planning will result in a truly memorable holiday. Taurus. There could be rocky times ahead on the domestic front. Gemini. Your confidence is high, helping you to get things done. Cancer. Friends or colleagues could distract you from a current project. Leo. Sharing a joke with others will help to lighten the mood. Virgo. By listening closely and reading between the lines, you'll get the full story. Libra. The onus is on you to solve that problem between you and a partner. Scorpio. Your focus on healthy eating is a good thing, but don't go to extremes. Sagittarius. Meticulous planning is needed for that ambitious project to succeed. Capricorn. Engaging in trivial pursuits with your partner will bring great joy. Aquarius. Have the courage to go out on a limb and you'll make your mark. Pisces. Your patience and perseverance will now start to pay dividends. And that's today's horoscope.
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3: Hello, I'm Sarah Warmby. Australia and New Zealand have agreed to work on 8 actions to improve economic productivity in both countries in the face of increasing global uncertainty. Sean Bindley reports.
4: Anthony Albanese and Christopher Luxon wrapped up annual bilateral talks in Queensland yesterday. They were accompanied by high-powered business executives from both sides of the Tasman. New Zealand Prime Minister Christopher Luxon says there is more the two countries can be doing to drive economic growth.
5: It was a very, very good conversation with the CEOs from both sides, talking about what more we can do together. And that alignment in our economies just continues to play a really big strength as we think about how we build more financial security as part of our broader national securities in the context of that volatile and changing world.
3: The Energy Minister argues there's no longer a need for concern around Australia's fuel stocks. 92 shiploads of fuel arrived in the country in May, while reserves continue to sit higher than when the Iran conflict began. Chris Bowen says there are 43 days worth of petrol in reserve, 36 days worth of diesel, and 30 days worth of jet fuel. A man has died after being bitten by a shark off Western Australia's south coast. Police say the 35-year-old was spearfishing with family off Michaelmas Island near Albany when he was attacked by a suspected 4.5-metre shark. He was rushed by boat to the local marina where paramedics were waiting, but he was unable to be saved. Local fisherman Norman Armstrong has told the ABC the community is thinking of his family.
6: Certainly devastating for the family and friends, and certainly wouldn't like that to happen to anyone. Yeah, it's not a good thing to happen. So I feel sorry for them and my respects to them.
3: New South Wales police say they're unaware of links to organised crime as they investigate a violent home invasion in Sydney's southwest. Sean Bindley again with that story.
4: A 23-year-old man had his hand severed with a machete when 4 intruders broke into his Greenacre home on Friday night. His parents and 2 younger siblings were uninjured. Superintendent Rodney Hart says while the family are not known to police, investigators are aware they run a successful business in the area.
7: They have run that business for a number of years and they are very well known in the community. There is no indication that this is related to any organised crime. What we believe is that for somehow these people were aware that there may have been cash on the premises, and that's what's been targeted.
3: The Pope has arrived in Spain for a week-long visit. Here's the BBC's Paul Moss.
8: The Pope has said he's making this trip to Spain to call for respect for every human being. That's perhaps a reference to plans for him to spend time with migrants and those who assist them. But immigration is a deeply divisive issue in Spain, and by taking this moral position, Pope Leo could be seen as siding with the country's socialist prime minister. And Pedro Sanchez certainly needs support right now. He's facing a deluge of corruption scandals, so the arrival of such a high-profile visitor could serve as a welcome distraction.
3: And briefly, Chinese President Xi Jinping will travel to North Korea this week. It marks his first overseas trip this year after recently hosting US President Donald Trump and Russia's Vladimir Putin in Beijing. This is Air News. It was an all-Queensland affair in yesterday's NRL games. Andrew Lucas reports.
9: The Dolphins have made it 5 wins in a row for the first time in club history, outclassing the Cowboys 40-14 in Townsville. The visitors led 16-10 at halftime and surged home in the second half with 4-1. Selwyn Cobbo scored a double in front of almost 22,000 fans. In other results, the Titans upset the Broncos 28-23 at Suncorp Stadium. Andrew Lucas, Sydney.
3: AFL and Brisbane has claimed a 31-point win over the Gold Coast in the Q clash. The Suns were playing two men down for the best part of the second half, with Lockie Weller and Will Graham out early due to hamstring concerns. Suns coach Damien Hardwick says it's disappointing.
10: The guys that we've got, they're very, very good players. We've just got to get them all playing well, and that's mine and our coaching staff's job to make sure that happens. Like, players don't go deliberately out there to play a really disappointing game, so it's my job, or our job as coaches, to figure out how we get the response we're after. They're a proud playing group, and I'm prouder than our supporters will be proud of them, but we've got to bounce back. It's a disappointing result.
3: Port Adelaide held on for a gutsy 6-point win over West Coast, while Fremantle has kicked the biggest winning margin in its history by thumping North Melbourne by 124 points. And wins to Adelaide and the Queensland Firebirds in the Super Netball. Australian Independent Radio News.
11: 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Good afternoon. We're looking at a top of 17 and partly cloudy with some light winds today in Hay, along with a sunset at 5:17. Let's have a look and see what's happening across the Riverina. A coolish 13 in Wagga, 16 for Danny Griffith and Bulligal, 17 for Maud and Balranald, Berubin 16, and over to the Murray, Albury Wodonga, 14. Have a great afternoon.
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0: Hello and welcome to Showcase Australia with Connie Kiss Anderson. Well, the weeks are flying by, and just when I think I've caught up with all the new releases, out comes another batch. And so today I have another program jam-packed with brand new singles out to Australian Country Radio. Starting off with a triple play featuring tracks from Keely Ellen, Victoria McGee, and Brother Hollow. Here's Keely Ellen with Cowboys Can't Outrun.
1: What?

Sippin' in the Summer Sun there. That's the latest single from Brother Hollow. Brother Hollow are a country rock band who hail from our country music capital, Tamworth. They say in their press that they intentionally released this track in winter, or Australia's winter anyway, because the track was all about remembering the good times we had in the warmer months and getting ready to do it all again next year. Before Brother Hollow, we heard from Victoria McGee with her track called Heartbeat. Like Brother Hollow's track, Sippin' in the Sun, this track, Heartbeat, is also a standalone single, not attached to any album. And in her press, Victoria talks about her personal triumphs. She was diagnosed with end-stage heart failure and given just 18 months to live, and was told that she would need the life-saving gift of a heart transplant in order to survive. She received that gift in 2019, with her music being a major driving force in her recovery. Her comeback single, Heartbeat, was penned in Nashville that she met whilst performing at the CMA Fest. Add to the good news of her recovery, Victoria's also been signed to independent label X Music for this and her future releases. Opening up the show, we heard from Keely Ellen with Cowboys Can't Outrun. It is the title track from her album of the same name. The track was a co-write over Zoom with expat Aussie Katrina Burgoyne, who has relocated to the US. Keely hails from Queensland and regularly performs gigs in the Bundaberg area. She's also booked to play Country on Keppel in July after she won the Green Brothers Peter Blundell Memorial Talent Search last year. And she also is a finalist in the Gympie Music Master Talent Search Junior section, so we'll be attending the Gympie Songmaster in June. Connie Kiss Anderson here, and you're listening to Showcase Australia. Coming up, a triple play featuring new tracks from No Promises, The Rams, and James Keith, whose track also features Ray Rabs Warren and Warren Smith. But first up, here's No Promises with Singin' My Lines.

0: structure and content draw from Keith's deep-rooted connection to rugby league, a popular sport here in Australia, and it reflects a little of his upbringing and personal aspirations. He was born during the Canterbury Bulldogs' 1980s dynasty and raised in a household that not only embraced football but also music. And so Keith's passions for music and rugby league have synergistically merged to create what he thinks is an anthem and one that is poised to resonate not just with sports fans, but with anyone pursuing their dreams. The track features classic quotes from NRL commentators Ray Rabs Warren and Warren Smith, and James debuted this single earlier in May at the New South Wales Blues Ball. Before James Keith, we heard from The Rams with I Don't Mind. Those words of wisdom stem from something drummer and lead singer Adam Church's granddad would say to him. So, as any performer knows, people watching is an interesting pastime while you're on stage. And with that, the song narrates a bit of a voyeuristic read on the characters in the room. The track features special guest Oliver Thorpe on lap steel guitar. Oliver is currently touring with both the Whitlams and Ian Moss at the moment, and he added that country seasoning that the track needed. This track, I Don't Mind, is the Rams' fifth single release, which includes their current track, Sunshine Moonshine, charting on various charts around Australia. Opening up the triple play, we heard from No Promises with Singin' My Lines. No Promises is an alternate country duo from South Gippsland in country Victoria. In their press, they tell us that they have a huge catalogue of original music and are currently recording their third and fourth album simultaneously. The main songwriter in the duo is Janine Garvey, and the musical arranger there is partner Eric Collier. Janine wrote this track because she was frustrated by being overlooked in the music industry for years, and so she was compelled to write Singin' My Lines. And I can, of course, empathise with her, having released four albums before anyone noticed my own music. I believe it is the nature of the musical beast, and the trick to longevity is never giving up.
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0: Connie Kiss Anderson here, and you're listening to Showcase Australia, where it is my pleasure to introduce you to new, current and hit singles out to Australian country radio, all by Aussie country music artists. Coming up, another triple play, this time a very traditional Australiana set. We're going to hear from Runaway Dixie, Matt Scullion and Michael the Living Poet. Here's Runaway Dixie with Territory Skies.

0: blessed life, traveled this great wide land, breathed in all its colors, met people of renown, tried my hand at lots of things, but I'm mainly an observer. I'm pleased my songs have been so well received.
1: Ted Egan, he's an inspiration, a voice of compassion for the First Nations.

A Picture Perfect. That's the new single from Michael, the Living Poet. Michael Jones, who is better known as Michael the Living Poet, is slowly turning his poetry into songs. Michael began writing poetry the night that Steve Irwin passed away. In the first 7 years following, Michael had written more than 3,000 rhymes, committing many to Steve Irwin's memory. And in that time, he's also chalked up quite a few credits. He was in Australia's Got Talent 2007, also came second in the Poets Brawl at the Tenterfield Bush Oracles in 2007. He was a runner-up at the Caboolture Country Urban Festival, and he hosts his own show at the Tamworth Country Music Festival. Before Michael, we heard from Matt Scullion with Beerbox Man. Matt is a Golden Guitar Award-winning singer-songwriter, and he has teamed up with our iconic Outback songman Ted Egan for this piece. Beerbox Man is actually a tribute to Ted Egan. It was written and sung by Matt, and it also features the beerbox with a spoken narrative. In Australian country music, Ted Egan, the Beerbox Man, is a legend, and Matt saw it as quite an honour to have Ted perform on the track and feature in a music video that supports it. Opening up the triple play, we heard from Runaway Dixie with Territory Skies. Runaway Dixie are a 4 times Golden Guitar nominated band with their own original material. They've released 6 albums and multiple radio singles since the trio's formation in 2009. The trio have spent a great deal of time playing in the Northern Territory over the last 3 years during the winter months, and this new song was written by band member Virginia Hermel, and it embraces the Northern Territory scenery. It features Virginia on lead, acoustic guitar, Jim on banjo, and her sister Lynette on bass, and as you could hear, was in a bluegrass style. It has been released to coincide with the trio's time in the Northern Territory this year. Connie Kiss Anderson here, and you're listening to Showcase Australia. Don't forget, for updates, playlists, and other information, you can always get in touch with me via my social media. I have 2 pages on Facebook, one for this program and one for me as a singer-songwriter. Coming up, let's take a listen to new tracks from Ali Jean and Larry Cann. Here's Ali Jean with Last Man Standing.

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2: Hello, I'm Sarah Warmby. New Zealand Prime Minister Christopher Luxon has firmly ruled out a capital gains tax, calling the proposal a wrecking ball for his nation's economy. Mr. Luxon emphasised New Zealand has never had a capital gains tax and his government will not introduce one in November's election. The comments were made after a meeting with Anthony Albanese yesterday, who'd been defending changes to the CGT in Australia's federal budget. The US and Iran have exchanged fresh missile strikes, further testing the region's shaky ceasefire agreement. American forces targeted Iranian drone and radar sites, a move military officials say was in response to attack drones being deployed in the Strait of Hormuz. The exchange comes as the US president insists Iran is desperate to make a deal, but Donald Trump has told NBC the Gulf state is too proud to concede.
3: There are things they never thought they'd be doing. That they're going to have to do. They've got no choice. And it takes a little while. You know, you're talking about 47 years of getting away with whatever they wanted. I mean, this should have been done long ago. This should have been done by other presidents.
2: Still overseas, and Russia says a Ukrainian drone attack on St. Petersburg has been unprecedented in scale. It comes on the final day of the International Economic Forum, hosted each year by Russia's second city. With more, the BBC's Vitaly Shevchenko.
4: The forum was meant to be a showcase of Russia, but it was overshadowed by Ukraine. As the meeting was getting underway, there was black smoke in the skies above St. Petersburg after Ukrainian drones set fire to an oil depot and a warship. Then, the day before Vladimir Putin addressed the meeting, Volodymyr Zelensky taunted him in an open letter, saying that Ukraine can strike even deeper into Russia. President Putin acknowledged that the Ukrainians had achieved what they wanted by creating some noise and smoke. On the forum's final day, St. Petersburg came under another drone attack, which the local authorities described as unprecedented.
2: Back home, and West Australian police are preparing a report for the coroner following another fatal shark attack, this time off WA's south coast. Carolee Katsimbanis reports.
5: The 35-year-old man was spearfishing with family when he was bitten by a suspected 4.5-metre shark on Saturday morning at Michaelmas Island off Albany. He was rushed by boat to the Albany Marina, almost a 13-kilometre journey, where he was met by paramedics. But despite their best efforts, he could not be saved. The species of shark remains unknown. It's the second shark attack fatality in just 3 weeks after Stephen Mataboni was killed by a shark while spearfishing at Horseshoe Reef off Rottnest Island in mid-May.
2: And in AIR Medical News, researchers have identified a blood signature that predicts lung cancer years before traditional screening programs. The study indicates that testing should expand beyond age and lifestyle factors, with a quarter of Australians diagnosed with the disease having no smoking history. Walter and Eliza Hall Institute of Medical Research Dr. Claire Whedon says we must employ all methods to stop Australia's leading cause of cancer deaths.
6: So this is really a proof of concept of using this blood signature to establish precision cancer prevention for lung cancer.
2: This is AIR News. Fremantle are sitting on top of the AFL ladder after beating North Melbourne by a staggering 124 points, 24-11, 155 to 4-731. Dockers coach Justin Longmuir says their midfield was impressive and it was great to have Hayden Young back.
7: Yeah, you always get concerned when a player misses more weeks than they should with a concussion, and to see him come back, be as confident and play as well as he did was great.
2: Port Adelaide and Brisbane also posted wins. The Broncos Broncos have slumped to their fifth straight NRL defeat, with the Titans snatching a 28-23 victory at Lang Park. Titans fullback Keanu Kinney pulled off a brilliant kick and chase to win the game in the dying minutes. Gold Coast coach Josh Hannay.
8: We love that young lad because he might drop a ball early or whatever. It just doesn't stop him. He just doesn't pull out of the game. He just keeps going after the contest, right? And he went after right to the very end and he came up with a special play. So, yeah, he's a special young player.
2: Earlier, the Dolphins crushed the Cowboys 40-14. The Chiefs have ended Australia's last chance in the Super Rugby Pacific with a 46-24 win over the Queensland Reds. The Crusaders beat the Blues 52-31. In the tennis, Mia Andreeva has won the French Open women's final, and Kimi Antonelli has taken pole position for tonight's Formula One Monaco Grand Prix. Aussie Oscar Piastri will start from seventh on the grid. Australian Independent Radio News.
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11: Good afternoon. We're looking at a top of 17 and partly cloudy with some light winds today in Hay, along with a sunset at 5:17. Let's have a look and see what's happening across the Riverina. A coolish 13 in Wagga, 16 for Danny Griffith and Bulligal, 17 for Maud and Balranald, Berubin 16, and over to the Murray, Albury Wodonga, 14. Have a great afternoon.
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1: And welcome to the warm, crackly sound of vinyl. Jonathan Charles here as we count down two charts simultaneously. The hits this week in 1979 and 1982, all played from the original records. Let's get underway with the Tubeway Army. 20.

0: Viewing at 20 in the 20 this week in 1979, it would get all the way to number one. Gary Numan and his Tubeway Army, Our Friends Electric, all about a future world of robots. You probably remember the amazing video. How are you doing? So what have we got for you this hour? We'll be selecting hits from our two chart years and playing our top five in full, and some of our hit makers talk about their music. But right now, let's move on up to...
1: Now!

0: On the way down at 16 this week in 1982, Joan Jett and the Blackhearts with her cover of a song by British group Arrows. In an interview, she talked about why it was so successful.
1: The big crowd singing I Love Rock and Roll was one thing. Struck a nerve because everyone said, you know, rock and roll will never die, rock and roll is here to stay. But nobody ever came out and said something so almost corny as I Love Rock and Roll. And a lot of people really feel that way, so I think it struck a chord.
0: And in America, she spent 7 weeks at number one with I Love Rock and Roll, one of the biggest sellers of 1982. You're with The Countdown as we play vinyl from our two featured years.
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It might be the number one song in heaven, but no such luck down here on Earth. This week in 1979, the Mayall Brothers, better known as Sparks, were at 14, written and produced by Giorgio Moroder, the man, of course, behind many of Donna Summer's hits. That accounts, I suppose, for the heavy electro-disco sound.

0: If you didn't dance to that, you won't get up on your feet for anything on the way down. In 1982 at 11, Patrice Rushen, Forget-Me-Nots. In later years, it would be sampled, of course, by George Michael for Fast Love, and it was the basis of the hit Men in Black, such a good song. We're counting down our double top 20, the hits this week in 1982 and 1979, right across the United Kingdom.
1: The double top 20 vinyl countdown. Number

0: 6 weeks on the chart and on the way down this week in 1979, David Bowie at 9 with Boys Keep Swinging, a mix of funk, glam rock and fusion. In an interview, David Bowie talked about the songwriting advice he was given by John Lennon.
1: Basically, what you need to do with a song is say what you mean, put a rhythm to it and put a backbeat to it, and that's it. And it really is as simple as that.
0: And Boys Keep Swinging comes from the great album Lodger. We are heading up the charts and on our way to hearing the top five in full, all on vinyl. Number 6.

first time that I heard that, it blew me away. The debut hit from Junior was peaking at 7 this week in 1982. Junior didn't like it, saying he was sick of hearing it all the time. Mama used to say it was still massive in both Britain and America. This is Jonathan Charles. We're counting down the top 20 from our two featured years. The hits this week, our top five in full, are on the way.

On the way up the charts this week in 1982 at 5 as we start spinning the top 5 in full on the countdown. ABC is what would be their highest charting single in the UK. The Look of Love from the fantastic album Lexicon of Love. And did you know that when ABC were recording that, David Bowie popped into the studio to offer some advice? And in 1979 at 5, it was Peaches and Herb. They were on the way down this week. Reunited would make it to the very top of the American charts there.

The debut single from Yazoo, featuring the wonderful voice of Alison Moy, Only You, was on the way down at 4 this week in 1982. Vince Clarke wrote it while he was still a member of the British group Depeche Mode. Peaking at number 4 this week in 1979, one of several disco classics on the countdown, Boogie Wonderland, mixing the voices of Earth, Wind & Fire with the emotions. It's all about a magical night world.

way up the charts at three this week in 1982. Soft Cell with Torch, helping Mark Almond, along with the vocals there, was Cindy Ecstasy. Great name. She was an American clubber that the duo had met in a Berlin bar. And let's stick with nightlife music. Ring My Bell from Anita Ward was at three in 1979, a song heading towards the number one spot, another of those disco classics.

Adamant had left the Ants, and this week in 1982, his first solo hit was at 2. Goody Two Shoes was the single, and it would get to number one. It had a great pop video. It was also the record that would enable him to break through in America. Something inside. And peaking at 2 in 1979, we were dancing away with Roxy Music. We're counting down our double top 20, all played from vinyl, the original 7-inch singles.

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2: Hello, I'm Sarah Warmby. New Zealand Prime Minister Christopher Luxon has firmly ruled out a capital gains tax, calling the proposal a wrecking ball for his nation's economy. Mr. Luxon emphasised New Zealand has never had a capital gains tax and his government will not introduce one in November's election. The comments were made after a meeting with Anthony Albanese yesterday, who'd been defending changes to the CGT in Australia's federal budget. The US and Iran have exchanged fresh missile strikes, further testing the region's shaky ceasefire agreement. American forces targeted Iranian drone and radar sites, a move military officials say was in response to attack drones being deployed in the Strait of Hormuz. The exchange comes as the US president insists Iran is desperate to make a deal, but Donald Trump has told NBC the Gulf state is too proud to concede.
3: There are things they never thought they'd be doing that they're going to have to do. They've got no choice. And it takes a little while. You know, you're talking about 47 years of getting away with whatever they wanted. I mean, this should have been done long ago. This should have been done by other presidents.
2: Still overseas, and Russia says a Ukrainian drone attack on St. Petersburg has been unprecedented in scale. It comes on the final day of the International Economic Forum, hosted each year by Russia's second city. With more, the BBC's Vitaly Shevchenko.
4: The forum was meant to be a showcase of Russia, but it was overshadowed by Ukraine. As the meeting was getting underway, there was black smoke in the skies above St. Petersburg after Ukrainian drones set fire to an oil depot and a warship. Then, the day before Vladimir Putin addressed the meeting, Volodymyr Zelensky taunted him in an open letter, saying that Ukraine can strike even deeper into Russia. President Putin acknowledged that the Ukrainians had achieved what they wanted by creating some noise and smoke. On the forum's final day, St. Petersburg came under another drone attack, which the local authorities described as unprecedented.
2: Back home, in West Australian police are preparing a report for the coroner following another fatal shark attack, this time off WA's south coast. Carolee Katsimbanis reports.
5: The 35-year-old man was spearfishing with family when he was bitten by a suspected 4.5-metre shark on Saturday morning at Michaelmas Island off Albany. He was rushed by boat to the Albany Marina, almost a 13-kilometre journey, where he was met by paramedics. But despite their best efforts, he could not be saved. The species of shark remains unknown. It's the second shark attack fatality in just 3 weeks after Stephen Mataboni was killed by a shark while spearfishing at Horseshoe Reef off Rottnest Island in mid-May.
2: And in air medical news, researchers have identified a blood signature that predicts lung cancer years before traditional screening programs. The study indicates that testing should expand beyond age and lifestyle factors, with a quarter of Australians diagnosed with the disease having no smoking history. Walter and Eliza Hall Institute of Medical Research, Dr. Claire Whedon, says we must employ all methods to stop Australia's leading cause of cancer deaths.
6: So this is really a proof of concept of using this blood signature to establish precision cancer prevention for lung cancer.
2: This is Air News. Fremantle are sitting on top of the AFL ladder after beating North Melbourne by a staggering 124 points, 24-11, 155 to 4-731. Dockers coach Justin Longmuir says their midfield was impressive and it was great to have Hayden Young back.
7: Yeah, you always get concerned when a player misses more weeks than they should with concussion, and to see him come back, be as confident and play as well as he did was great.
2: Port Adelaide and Brisbane also posted wins. The Broncos Broncos have slumped to their fifth straight NRL defeat, with the Titans snatching a 28-23 victory at Lang Park. Titans fullback Keanu Kinney pulled off a brilliant kick and chase to win the game in the dying minutes. Gold Coast coach Josh Hannay.
8: We love that young lad because he might drop a ball early or whatever. It just doesn't stop him. He just doesn't pull out of the game. He just keeps going after the contest, right? And he went after right to the very end and he came up with a special play. So, yeah, he's a special young player.
2: Earlier, the Dolphins crushed the Cowboys 40-14. The Chiefs have ended Australia's last chance in the Super Rugby Pacific with a 46-24 win over the Queensland Reds. The Crusaders beat the Blues 52-31. In the tennis, Mia Andreeva has won the French Open women's final, and Kimi Antonelli has taken pole position for tonight's Formula One Monaco Grand Prix. Aussie Oscar Piastri will start from 7th on the grid. Australian Independent Radio News.
9: The weather update is brought to us by Harrison's IGA. In Hay, open Monday to Friday, 8 a.m. until 6:30 p.m. and 8 a.m. until 5 p.m. weekends.
1: Good afternoon. We're looking at a top of 17 and partly cloudy with some light winds today in Hay, along with a sunset at 5:17. Let's have a look and see what's happening across the Riverina. A coolish 13 in Wagga, 16 for Danny Griffith and Bulligal, 17 for Maud and Balranald, Berubin 16, and over to the Murray, Albury Wodonga, 14. Have a great afternoon.
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0: headphones to low-rise jeans. This is the show that takes you back to the 2000s. Welcome to Noughties Now.
1: G'day guys and welcome to Noughties Now. It's the radio show where we relive some of the biggest hits from the 2000s. That's a full 10 years of hits. This week we're heading to 2008, counting down the Billboard Top 30 chart. Barack Obama was elected for the 44th president in the United States. Some of the most popular books were Twilight, New Moon, Eclipse, and The Shack. This year is the year of the rat. Moving on to the most popular films, Dark Knight, Moon Machines, and The Shift. Let's get into this week's chart of 2008 on Noughties Now.
2: Number 30.

Natasha Bedingfield with Pocket Full of Sunshine. I still remember having this on my iPod Classic. That really brings back some memories on Naughties Now. Originally recorded in 2006, but released as a second single with the same title in 2008. But let's head to Lil Wayne with Lollipop on Naughties Now.

0: Lights flash on the back of buses to warn motorists that they're picking up or dropping off school children. 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A message from the New South Wales Government.
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American pop band Metro Station with their third single from their self-titled album. You're listening to Naughties Now. It's the radio show reliving some of the best hits of the 2000s. It was when iPods were so cool. Do you remember those? And the Microsoft Zune had been out for about 2 years and still wasn't popular. I still remember beaming an MP3 to a high school mate. Well, let's head to 36 Mafia on Naughties Now. Number

0: Lil Wayne for the third time this week in the countdown. You're listening to Naughties Now with Sway. And that was off Lil Wayne's sixth studio album using a auto-tune feature in this track with T-Pain. We're celebrating the Billboard Top 30 from 2008, but let's slow it down a little bit with Lena Woolworth with Bleeding Love on Naughties Now.
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6: Number 27. Number 25. Singing sweet home. Number 22. My ladies with a body, put your hands in the air. Just a good looking hottie, put your hands in the air. Number 21. Take one step at a time. There's no need to run. Number 18.
0: If you haven't guessed it already, this show is all about 2,000 hits. And this week, the Billboard Top 30 from 2008. It also was the year that Summer Olympic Games was in Beijing, China. It was also these games that American swimmer Michael Phelps broke the record for gold medals earned in a single Olympics by winning 8 gold medals. But let's get back to this week's countdown.
6: Number 15.

from the decade that brought you orange skin, guyliner, and over-crimped hair. We'll take you back on Noughties Now.

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You're about to hear all the biggest hits from the era of MySpace and Motorola razors. Keep it locked on Naughty's Now.

0: when Von Dutch, Baby Fat, and Ed Hardy battled it out for top spot in your closet. Time to grab your trucker cab. 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

0: When you turn 50, you need to take a few extra steps to look after your health. One of those steps is screening for bowel cancer. If you're aged between 50 and 74, the government will send you a free bowel cancer screening test every 2 years. Because if detected early, bowel cancer can be successfully treated in more than 90% of cases. So do the test when it comes in the post. 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
6: Number 9.

Neo with Closer. On Naughty's Now, his third studio album, Year of the Gentleman. This was his music departure with a dance pop style over his normal urban feel. Neo was having an urging attraction to a woman that he's been seeing. We're celebrating the Billboard Top 30 from 2008 on Naughty's Now, but let's head to Rihanna with Go On and Take a Bow.

when jeans were so low cut, you had to shave your knees. Leave it on Noughties Now.

Viva La Vida, Coldplay, which is Spanish for Long Live Life, written by all the members of Coldplay. I still think this was when Coldplay was truly at their peak, winning a Grammy Award for Song of the Year. You're listening to Naughty's now, counting down the Billboard Top 30 hits from 2008. And let's head to Katy Perry's debut single, I Kissed a Girl, on Naughty's now.

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1: This news update is brought to us by Harrison's IGA in Hay, open Monday to Friday, 8 a.m. until 6:30 p.m. and 8 a.m. until 5 p.m. weekends.
2: I'm Mark Dransfield. Anthony Albanese has defended plans to slash disaster recovery funding, despite fears it could hurt the most disaster-prone state, Queensland. The Commonwealth wants to swap its current 75% funding cap for an equal 50-50 split with the states. The Prime Minister insists the change will cut red tape, making it easier and faster to access recovery funding. However, Queensland Premier David Crisafulli is calling for a rethink on the move. Police are searching for a man after a stabbing at Bondi in Sydney's east. More from Toby Goff.
3: Emergency services rushed to the shopping strip on Bondi Road after reports of an early morning assault. Investigators have since revealed the actual attack took place inside a nearby apartment complex where the victim sustained a serious wound to his torso. The bleeding man managed to make his way out onto the road where he was assisted by members of the public before paramedics arrived. He's now in hospital in a stable condition. Detectives are calling on anyone with information to contact Crime Stoppers immediately. Toby Goff, Sydney.
2: Meantime, Bondi Beach shooting suspect Naveed Akram is reportedly preparing a legal defence, claiming his late father brainwashed and coerced him into carrying out the December attack. The 24-year-old is facing dozens of murder and terrorism charges after 15 people were shot dead at the Hanukkah celebration. Police sources state the pair filmed a confronting video manifesto before the attack, which revealed they were motivated by the war in Gaza. Six people have been arrested after machete and knife attacks in Melbourne overnight. Brian Wilson reports.
4: Last night, six people were arrested after police broke up a brawl at Melbourne's busy Flinders Street station. Five of the offenders were under 16. Some were carrying machetes. The incident follows a 16-year-old being charged after an alleged attack and attempted carjacking on a woman on Friday night at a suburban shopping centre, the court granting bail due to the accused's clean record. Meanwhile, a teenager who was already on bail has been charged in relation to an alleged stabbing of a homeless man in Bendigo in central Victoria last week. The victim was taken to hospital in a serious condition.
2: Overseas now, and rescuers have called off their search for two men trapped in a semi-submerged cave in Laos for more than 2 weeks, with the site becoming unstable. They say hopes of finding the pair alive are slim. Five men were rescued a week ago. Four of them managed to walk out after water was pumped out of the cave system. And police in the US are searching for several gunmen after a shooting at a community festival in Ohio. At least 12 people have been taken to hospital. Medical researchers have identified a blood signature capable of predicting lung cancer years before traditional methods. The study indicates testing should expand beyond age and lifestyle factors, with a quarter of Australians diagnosed with disease having no smoking history. Dr. Claire Whedon says we must employ all methods to stop Australia's leading cause of cancer deaths.
5: So this is really a proof of concept of using this blood signature to establish precision cancer prevention for lung cancer.
2: This is AIR News. Saints coach Ross Lyon has confirmed Isaiah Wanganeen-Millara, Mitch Owens and Liam Ryan are returning to the side for the match against Sydney today. The Swans will see seven players return from the bench, including Callum Mills and Brodie Grundy. Coach Dean Cox says his squad is versatile.
6: Whoever comes into the team, they understand what role they have to play, how it complements everyone else, and they're doing it really well.
2: NRL, and a short time ago, the Panthers led West Tigers 18-0 in the first half in Parramatta. Turning to tennis, and the French Open wraps up tonight with the men's final. And for his preview, here's AIR Sports' Paul Walsh.
7: Roland Garros will be crowning its second Grand Slam debutant in as many days when Alexander Zverev takes on Flavio Cabolli in the men's final of the French Open. Second seed Zverev has reached finals previously at the Australian Open, US Open and Roland Garros, but is yet to secure that elusive title. His 24-year-old opponent has never progressed past a Grand Slam semi-final and enters this match without having played a semi-finals match due to the withdrawal of his friend and countryman Matteo Arnaldi. For Kaboli, the lack of court time could go either way.
8: I have almost 4 days off. It's a lot. I will be fresh for sure. So maybe it helped, maybe not.
7: Paul Walsh for Airsport.
2: And the Socceroos have drawn 1-1 with Switzerland in their final friendly before next week's World Cup. Australian Independent Radio News.
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10: It will be falling to between 8 and 5 overnight, then into tomorrow, mostly sunny and 18, 21 and a shower or two on Tuesday, Wednesday those showers easing with a top of 21, Thursday partly cloudy and 21, and 21 and partly cloudy for Friday. Have a great evening and remember to stay tuned here on 2Hay FM.
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23: In at 20 this week is Paul McCartney and Wings and Silly Love Songs. At 18 is Dr. Hook at only 16. Sherbet lands at 17 with How's That? And at 13 with a bullet comes David and Howard Bellamy from Pasco County in Florida with their first

0: The Bellamy Brothers and a song by Larry E. Williams, Let Your Love Flow, introducing the Bellamy Brothers to the music industry and landing this week at number 13. Hey!
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0: A huge g'day to our good friends in the Tumut and Gundagai area of New South Wales and across the snowfields there through Sounds of the Mountains. In Western Sydney, hi to everyone listening today through Vintage FM in Penrith. And in the north of New South Wales and over the border into southern Queensland, our pals at 10 FM, Tenterfield, Texas and Stanthorpe. Hi to you all. And to all our listeners across Australia and beyond, welcome. Now, to this week's countdown and...
1: Number 5.
0: David Essex is restored to the top 5 on one spot this week after 5 weeks on the chart.

0: David Essex out of London and on the charts with City Lights, said to be an ode to the seductive but ultimately hollow glow of the urban landscape. But I would have said King's Cross in the 70s.
1: And now, major events this week 50 years ago.
0: On the 1st of June 1976, Australia's Prime Minister Malcolm Fraser set out his foreign policy objectives, expressing concerns about the ambitions of the Soviet Union, the strength of Warsaw Pact forces confronting NATO. He condemned undue world criticism of the United States and emphasised the importance of Australia's relations with Japan and China, as well as stressing the importance of close relations with other Southeast Asian countries, especially Indonesia. Also on the 1st, all 45 people on Aeroflot Flight 418 were killed when the Tupolev 154 jetliner crashed shortly after takeoff from Malabo in Equatorial Guinea. On the 2nd, the most comprehensive search made up to that time for the Loch Ness Monster began with underwater photography with motion sensor cameras, sonars and television cameras beneath the surface of the Scottish Lake. On the 3rd of June, after being recognised in the previous year's Queen's Birthday honours as a Companion of the Order of Australia, politician Nugget Coombs resigned from the order in protest over the reintroduction of knighthoods. Also on the 3rd, one of the four surviving copies of the Magna Carta arrived in Washington, D.C., on loan from the UK to the US, in honour of the American Bicentennial. On the 4th, an off-duty Victoria police officer was shot after attempting to stop an armed robbery by deliberately crashing his car into the front door of the bank in question. He then tackled the two armed men with a tarjack but was shot during the struggle, and the men escaped in a getaway car. Now, who's turning 50 this week? On the 4th of June 1976, Kacey Chambers was born in Mount Gambier. A successful country singer, she made number one in 2002 with this.

0: On the 5th of June, English comedian Ross Noble was born in Newcastle-upon-Tyne. Popular in Australia as well as his home country, he's been a guest on The Apprentice Australia Celebrity Edition, Good News Week, Thank God You're Here, and Spicks and Specks. On the 6th, English professional skateboarder, co-founder of the Flip Skateboards Company and Thrasher Magazine Skater of the Year in 2000, Jeff Rowley, was born in Liverpool. And on the 4th, Alexei Navalny, a Russian lawyer and politician, a jailed opponent of Vladimir Putin, was born in Butin, Moscow Oblast in Russia. He should have been 50 this week, but died in prison from poisoning in February 2024. This is how BBC reporter Steve Rosenberg brought the news to television.
1: All the critics and opponents that Vladimir Putin has faced, Alexei Navalny was by far the most active, the most vocal, and the most dangerous to the authorities. Why? Because he had charisma, he had organisational skills, and he had this rare ability to connect with people. But in recent years, his friends and family had feared for his safety, especially after he was put in prison 3 years ago. And today came the shock announcement that he was dead.
0: Our thanks there to the BBC. Now back to the countdown.
2: Number 4.
0: Down one more spot this week after 16 weeks in the top 20. This is the voice of Freddie Mercury.

0: Queen and the classic mock opera song Bohemian Rhapsody as it makes its way slowly south on the charts. Back in a moment with how the album chart looks this week.
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8: At number five and steady is Led Zeppelin's Presence. At four and up two is Rolling Stones' Black and Blue. At number three and steady is Queen and A Night at the Opera. Number two, Paul McCartney and Wings, and Wings at the Speed of Sound. And for the 10th week at number one is The Best of ABBA. But another album into the top 20 this week is at 19, up from 35, and comes from Elton John. The album is Here and There, and this is Side 1, Track 1.

0: Elton John, and from the Here and There album, a little of Skyline Pigeon, written back in 1969 by he and Bernie Taupin. Now back to the countdown.
1: Number three.
0: It was cold in the Northern Hemisphere in December 1963, but the Jersey Boys made sure they gave it some temperature. Oh!

0: The Four Seasons of December 1963. Oh, what a night. 7 weeks in the chart and down one spot this week. Continuing the countdown.
1: Number two this week.
0: Moving up two spots and leapfrogging Queen and the Four Seasons is our own John Bull Young.

0: from the pen of former Easy Beats Harry Vander and George Young. That's JPY and I Hate the Music, as it goes gold in Australia.
1: Time to check out the great songs coming up in coming weeks.
0: And this week, a song to listen out for in upcoming weeks is this from a band out of Sydney's Sutherland Shire, managed by Glenn A. Baker, with the voice of Frankie J.

0: Written by Jimmy Manzi, that's Old 55 and the lead single from their first album, Take It Greasy, On the Prowl. You'll hear more of that right here and very soon.
1: And now, the number one song from the top 40 of 50 years ago this week.
0: 11 weeks in the chart, and this is the ninth week this song has sat at the pinnacle of the Aussie chart. The band is ABBA, and this was at their absolute peak of popularity in Australia.

0: Fernando by ABBA, although it is noted that when it was first released, it was as a solo by Annefrid Lyngstad. That said, after the first minute, you also heard the harmonising of Agnete Falskog. The song All Up sold over 10 million individual copies and is still a popular download today. In Britain alone, it sold 903,000 7-inch 45s. Big numbers indeed. Speaking of big numbers, we're back with episode 311 of this show next week. Please join me for that.
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2: I'm Mark Dransfield. The federal government denies it's ignoring a minister's abuse of parliamentary funds. New data shows Communications Minister Annika Wells racked up as much as $337 per trip for short chauffeur trips in Canberra. She was forced to repay $10,000 for travel breaches earlier this year. Labor MP Amanda Rishworth has told Sky the rules have been followed.
3: That's been dealt with. I think broadly she's done the right thing and has been very transparent, and I'll just leave it at that.
2: The tax office is chasing down more than $4 billion in overdue penalties and fines, almost double the amount from previous years. The ATO says a significant part of the outstanding money comes from fines for failing to lodge returns. Accountants confirm the level of compliance action has increased in the past year. Shark experts are urging spearfishers to take extra precautions in the water after the second fatal shark attack on a spearfisher in WA within the past 30 days. A 35-year-old man was killed off the coast of Albany yesterday by what's believed to have been a 4.5-metre shark. Marine biologist Dr. Darryl McPhee says spearfishers face unique risks compared to other swimmers.
4: Spearfishing occurs in different locations. There's a stimulus of fish often present. So we do need to think about what we can do better for the spearfishing community. I know the spearfishing community at the moment in Western Australia is really feeling this series of events.
2: Overseas, and at least 12 people have been hospitalised after a shooting in the US state of Ohio. Chris McCarthy reports.
5: Police are hunting for two people they believe are responsible for the attack at a street festival in the town of Toledo. The local police chief believes the suspects were likely shooting at each other when members of the public were caught in the crossfire. Two of the victims are in a critical condition. In a statement, Ohio's Governor Mike DeWine has expressed confidence local law enforcement will apprehend the offenders. It's one of at least 170 mass shootings in the United States this year.
2: Air health news, and thousands of Australian cancer cases were missed during the COVID pandemic. Carolee Katsimbanis has the story.
6: More than 55,000 people were not diagnosed due to delayed screening and testing during lockdowns. Some of those cases that would have been treatable with early detection are now incurable. SMH The Age says a new study published in Lancet Oncology looked at seven countries, including Australia. Doctors are now treating patients, but oncologists are also warning of waves of recurring cancers because of these later stage diagnoses.
2: Motorsports fans have gathered in Alice Springs as the nation's most grueling off-road race, the Finke Desert Race, gets underway. Competitor Andrew Cummins is there with his family and has told the ABC just finishing the race, a 460-kilometre round trip, is a massive achievement.
7: My brother he's done quite a few and hasn't had a finish yet, and like I said, it's my son's first go, so there's nothing like it. It's unreal. And just to finish is such an achievement.
2: There are more than 800 competitors. This is Air News. First to NRL, and a short time ago in the second half, the Panthers were smashing West Tigers 52-0 at Parramatta Stadium. Shortly, it's the Sharks versus the Dragons. AFL, and in the Swans-Saints match at the SCG, a short time ago, Sydney led St Kilda 15-14. Essendon is poised to welcome back Sam Durham and Mason Redmond for tonight's clash with arch-rivals Carlton. Interim coach Dean Solomon says with the focus on his side, he will lean into the rivalry with the Blues.
8: They've been through a tough period time, and they've bounced out the other side with three wins. So leaning into it slightly, but we really are focusing more on ourselves and how we chase a consistent style of footy to the end of the line.
2: And in Formula One, it's another qualifying victory for Mercedes, as Air Sport's Paul Walsh reports.
9: Mercedes' Kimi Antonelli has again secured pole, this time at the Monaco Formula One Motor Racing Grand Prix. In a tense Q3 session of qualifying, where the top spot changed hands three times in the final seconds, it was Antonelli who was fastest by 0.043 seconds from Red Bull's Max Verstappen.
10: I think this is the most intense qualifying of the year. You keep getting closer to the wall and it's just about fine margin. It's not easy to put the lap together.
9: So Antonelli and Verstappen will share the front row with Ferrari's Lewis Hamilton and Charles Leclerc on the second, Isaac Hadjer and George Hamilton making up the third, with McLaren's Oscar Piastri and Lando Norris to start from the fourth row.
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11: 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In Hay, open Monday to Friday, 8 a.m. until 6:30 p.m. and 8 a.m. until 5 p.m. weekends.
12: It will be falling to between 8 and 5 overnight, then into tomorrow, mostly sunny and 18, 21 and a shower or two on Tuesday, Wednesday those showers easing with a top of 21, Thursday partly cloudy and 21, and 21 and partly cloudy for Friday. 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

At his peak, trumpeter and vocalist Chet Baker's playing and singing were original, compelling, and unforgettable. His voice had an innocent, intriguing quality and a surprising range, while his trumpet work was as striking and melodically stunning as anyone who's ever worked predominantly in the middle register. The song My Funny Valentine from the 1937 musical Babes in Arms made slow but steady inroads into jazz repertoire. Baker recorded the tune as a vocalist on his 1956 hit album Chet Baker Sings and revisited it many times over the years, especially in live performance. The song had gone mainstream, and the consensus on how many artists recorded it stands at about 600, but it's with Chet Baker that the song has come to be most identified. A song that started life in a Depression-era musical comedy ended up associated with the boom years, and a musician whose life ended in tragedy. Are you smart? The recording of My Funny Valentine by Chet Baker is another magic moment in jazz. But

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I'm Barry O'Sullivan.

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1: 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Right here on 2HayFM, the gateway to the outback.
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0: 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This news update is brought to us by Harrison's IGA in Hay, open Monday to Friday, 8 a.m. until 6:30 p.m. and 8 a.m. until 5 p.m. weekends.
1: I'm Mark Dransfield. Anthony Albanese has defended plans to slash disaster recovery funding, despite fears it could hurt the most disaster-prone state, Queensland. The Commonwealth wants to swap its current 75% funding cap for an equal 50-50 split with the states. The Prime Minister insists the change will cut red tape, making it easier and faster to access recovery funding. However, Queensland Premier David Crisafulli is calling for a rethink on the move, saying it'll affect recovery efforts. Police are searching for a man after a stabbing at Bondi in Sydney's east. Toby Goff reports.
2: Emergency services rushed to the shopping strip on Bondi Road after reports of an early morning assault. Investigators have since revealed the actual attack took place inside a nearby apartment complex where the victim sustained a serious wound to his torso. The bleeding man managed to make his way out onto the road where he was assisted by members of the public before paramedics arrived. He's now in hospital in a stable condition. Detectives are calling on anyone with information to contact Crime Stoppers immediately. Toby Goff, Sydney.
1: Meantime, Bondi Beach shooting suspect Naveed Akram is reportedly preparing a legal defence, claiming his late father brainwashed and coerced him into carrying out the December attack. The 24-year-old is facing dozens of murder and terrorism charges after 15 people were shot dead at the Hanukkah celebration. Police sources state the pair filmed a confronting video manifesto before the attack, which revealed they were motivated by the war in Gaza. Six people have been arrested following a brawl at Melbourne's Flinders Street station overnight. Sarah Warmby reports.
3: Police were called after witnesses reported up to 10 people, some armed with machetes, were seen fighting in the concourse area at around 10 o'clock. Four people who jumped on a train were arrested by PSOs who seized a number of machetes. Another two people were arrested nearby. A 17-year-old was taken to hospital with a laceration to his arm. Of the six arrested, a 22-year-old has been charged. He's been bailed to appear before Melbourne Magistrates Court in November. The remaining five, all under 16, have been released pending further inquiries. Sarah Warmby, Air News.
1: Experts say there's no one reason behind an increase in fatal shark attacks in recent years. 35-year-old spear fisherman Daniel Turpin was killed by a suspected great white on WA's south coast yesterday. Marine biologist Dr. Daryl McPhee says it's the fourth fatal incident so far this year.
4: Between 2000 and 2019, there was 1.65 fatal shark bites on average in Australia. That rose to four between 2020 and 2025.
1: Overseas now, and rescuers have called off their search for two men trapped in a semi-submerged cave in Laos for more than 2 weeks, with the site becoming unstable. They say hopes of finding the pair alive are slim. Five men were rescued a week ago. Four of them managed to walk out after water was pumped out of the cave system. And police in the US are searching for several gunmen after a shooting at a community festival in Ohio. At least 12 people were taken to hospital. This is Air News. First to NRL, and the Panthers have smashed West Tigers 68-0 at Parramatta Stadium. It's the biggest winning margin in club history. Meantime, a short time ago in the first half, the Dragons led the Sharks 2-0. AFL, and at halftime, the Saints led the Swans at the SCG 71-63. Meantime, North Melbourne coach Alistair Clarkson has slammed his side's failure to step up against Fremantle, with the Dockers setting a club record 124-point victory.
5: Fremantle were good and we were dreadful. We were just nowhere in that space today. You know, they're top of the ladder for a reason and you just can't afford to not be really, really competitive in that space. We were dreadful in that space.
1: The Socceroos have drawn their men's international friendly with Switzerland 1-0 in San Diego. Tete Yenge has scored for the Aussies on his green and gold debut, equaling the score in the 56th minute as heard on Paramount.
6: Connor Metcalf, square ball for Yenge! Goal on debut for the Socceroos! and their bright start to the second half rewarded.
1: At 19-year-old Mia Andreeva has won her first ever major after taking out the women's singles final at the French Open. The newly crowned champion says she's still pinching herself.
7: The feeling in real life is so much better, obviously, than in your dreams. And it just feels amazing looking at this trophy and, you know, realizing that this is actually true.
1: Australian Independent Radio News.
8: 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It will be falling to between 8 and 5 overnight. Then into tomorrow, mostly sunny and 18. 21 and a shower or two on Tuesday. Wednesday, those showers easing with a top of 21. Thursday, partly cloudy and 21. And 21 and partly cloudy for Friday. Have a great evening and remember to stay tuned here on 2HayFM.
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11: I'm Ian Mott, taking you through 2 hours of ska, rock, steady and reggae. I thought I'd kick off this week with the English Beat doing their take on Smokey Robinson's Tears of a Clown.

That was, of course, Madness with Nightboat to Cairo. Before that, The Selector with Selector and The Specials with Guns of Navarone. We also heard The English Beat with Tears of a Clown to kick off this week's Offbeat. And next up for you, I'm going to play some Dr. Raju. Out of Sydney in the late 90s, this is Where Do We Go From Here?

0: couple of Queensland acts for you there. We had the Fun Addicts with Scar Train and the Sunny Coast Rude Boys with Rude Style. Up before that, we had a couple of Sydney acts. We had Backy Skank with their version of Don't Sleep in the Subway and Dr. Raju with Where Do We Go From Here. You are listening to Offbeat. I'm going to stay in Australia for a bit longer. Kurupa Reach put out this song a few years ago now. In fact, 5 years ago. This is Don't Tell Me to Stay.
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2: Hi, I'm Paul Ocon from Sydney FC, for RAD. 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Always play it safe.

change, no more refrain. Dealing with our demons, living in the pain. Treading that thin line, no more disguise. No twiddling our thumbs, living in the reprise. Ah, just a sigh of relief. Thought you were down, but you're now on your feet. 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Just the music in your ears, that's all you seek. 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Been a while now, but you're finally free. 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No reign and terror, no more tyranny. No more tyranny.

And that's Pumba with Time for Change. Followed on from Mufasa with Feed the Fire. Dojo Rise with The Hump. And rounding out a bracket of four tunes, it kicked off with Kurilpa Reach and Don't Tell Me to Stay. You are listening to Offbeat. Going to head back to Jamaica where it all began next. But starting off in 2012, Jimmy Cliff off his Rebirth album with reggae music.

Bob Marley and the Wailers there with High Tide or Low Tide, and Jimmy Cliff gave us reggae music. You're listening to Offbeat. We're coming towards the end of the first hour, but I've still got another hour of great music for you coming up after that. This track to finish the first hour is another one from Bob Marley and the Wailers. This is Redemption Song.

Yes, this little song here is called Old Pirates, you know, redemption song.

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6: Welcome to the second hour of Offbeat. I'm Ann Mott, taking you through 2 hours of music played on the offbeat. I'm going to start off in 1979 with this next track. It's from The Clash. It's called Rudy Can't Fail.

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Queensland's King Tide there with Barflies float on from the Kitty Hawks out of Victoria with The Dream, and they are touring around very soon. Check out their social medias to see where and when you can find them, but definitely worth seeing live. Before that, Rancid with Time Bomb and The Clash with Rudy Can't Fail. You are listening to Offbeat, and I have a new track for you next, King Zephyr. And the track is called I Can't Take It.

Hey, this is Bernie from Los Kung Fu Monkeys, and we want to give a big shout out to Offbeat, we're a brother Ian, and a big hug to all our brothers and sisters in Australia. Peace.

0: last hour. We heard from Backy Skank. That right there was the Upbeat Ambassadors, a few shared members between them. And that was Watch Your Back that they put out towards the end of last year. And Danny Rebel and the KGB were in before that with Spiral Eyes. We heard from The Chains with Every Hour on the Hour and brand new music from King Zephyr, I Can't Take It. You're listening to Offbeat. I haven't played Amy Gabber and the Almost Famous for a while now. So here's their track, The Distance.
1: 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So what are you waiting for? Hope to see you there.
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That right there was the Scotch Bonnets with Keep Truckin'. Followed on from Catbite with Creepin'. Dancehall Crashers were in there with He Wants Me Back, and Amy Gabber and the Almost Famous with The Distance. 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The Fratelli Lambretta Ska Jazz with Chardel.

back, and Amy Gabber and the Almost Famous with The Distance. You are listening to Offbeat, and we're going to head to Italy next for a little bit of ska jazz. The Fratelli Lambretta Ska Jazz with Chardel.

The Scap Hangers with Realistic Drooling, flowed on from Fratelli Lambretta, Ska, Jazz and Chardel. You've been listening to Offbeat. I'm Ian Mott. Thanks for your company again this week. I hope you enjoyed at least most of the music that I selected for you. And I hope you tune in again this time next week for another 2 hours of music played on the Offbeat. To finish off this week, as I usually do, it is a cover this week. It is Junior Dell and the D-Lights doing their take on Praise You.

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1: This news update is brought to us by Harrison's IGA in Hay, open Monday to Friday, 8 a.m. until 6:30 p.m. and 8 a.m. until 5 p.m. weekends.
2: I'm Mark Dransfield. Anthony Albanese has defended plans to slash disaster recovery funding despite fears it could hurt the most disaster-prone state, Queensland. The Commonwealth wants to swap its current 75% funding cap for an equal 50-50 split with the states. The Prime Minister insists the change will cut red tape, making it easier and faster to access recovery funding. However, Queensland Premier David Crisafulli is calling for a rethink on the move, saying it'll affect recovery efforts. Police are searching for a man after a stabbing at Bondi in Sydney's east. Toby Goff reports.
3: Emergency services rushed to the shopping strip on Bondi Road after reports of an early morning assault. Investigators have since revealed the actual attack took place inside a nearby apartment complex where the victim sustained a serious wound to his torso. The bleeding man managed to make his way out onto the road where he was assisted by members of the public before paramedics arrived. He's now in hospital in a stable condition. Detectives are calling on anyone with information to contact Crime Stoppers immediately. Toby Goff, Sydney.
2: Meantime, Bondi Beach shooting suspect Naveed Akram is reportedly preparing a legal defence, claiming his late father brainwashed and coerced him into carrying out the December attack. The 24-year-old is facing dozens of murder and terrorism charges after 15 people were shot dead at the Hanukkah celebration. Police sources state the pair filmed a confronting video manifesto before the attack, which revealed they were motivated by the war in Gaza. Six people have been arrested following a brawl at Melbourne's Flinders Street station overnight. Sarah Warmby reports.
4: Police were called after witnesses reported up to 10 people, some armed with machetes, were seen fighting in the concourse area at around 10 o'clock. Four people who jumped on a train were arrested by PSOs who seized a number of machetes. Another two people were arrested nearby. A 17-year-old was taken to hospital with a laceration to his arm. Of the six arrested, a 22-year-old has been charged. He's been bailed to appear before Melbourne Magistrates Court in November. The remaining five, all under 16, have been released pending further inquiries. Sarah Warmby, Air News.
2: Experts say there's no one reason behind an increase in fatal shark attacks in recent years. 35-year-old spear fisherman Daniel Turpin was killed by a suspected great white on WA's south coast yesterday. Marine biologist Dr. Daryl McPhee says it's the fourth fatal incident so far this year.
5: Between 2000 and 2019, there was 1.65 fatal shark bites on average in Australia. That rose to four between 2020 and 2025.
2: Overseas now, and rescuers have called off their search for two men trapped in a semi-submerged cave in Laos for more than 2 weeks, with the site becoming unstable. They say hopes of finding the pair alive are slim. Five men were rescued a week ago. Four of them managed to walk out after water was pumped out of the cave system. And police in the US are searching for several gunmen after a shooting at a community festival in Ohio. At least 12 people were taken to hospital. This is Air News. First to NRL, and the Panthers have smashed West Tigers 68-0 at Parramatta Stadium. It's the biggest winning margin in club history. Meantime, a short time ago in the first half, the Dragons led the Sharks 2-0. AFL, and at halftime, the Saints led the Swans at the SCG 71-63. Meantime, North Melbourne coach Alistair Clarkson has slammed his side's failure to step up against Fremantle, with the Dockers setting a club record 124-point victory.
6: Fremantle were good and we were dreadful. We were just nowhere in that space today. You know, they're top of the ladder for a reason and you just can't afford to not be really, really competitive in that space. We were dreadful in that space.
2: The Socceroos have drawn their men's international friendly with Switzerland 1-0 in San Diego. Tete Yenge has scored for the Aussies on his green and gold debut, equaling the score in the 56th minute as heard on Paramount.
7: Connor Metcalf, square ball for Yenge. Goal on debut for the Socceroos. and their bright start to the second half rewarded.
2: And 19-year-old Mia Andreeva has won her first ever major after taking out the women's singles final at the French Open. The newly crowned champion says she's still pinching herself.
8: The feeling in real life is so much better, obviously, than in your dreams. And it just feels amazing looking at this trophy and, realizing that this is actually true.
2: Australian Independent Radio News.
9: 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It will be falling to between 8 and 5 overnight, then into tomorrow, mostly sunny and 18, 21 and a shower or two on Tuesday, Wednesday those showers easing with a top of 21, Thursday partly cloudy and 21, and 21 and partly cloudy for Friday. 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

All right, today's opener from the New South Wales Northern Rivers, Miles Sama. And that feeling mastered from his 2022 Ride the Waves album. Great stuff. Listen to Prime Rock with Greg Haywood. Now, the music's always changing in the Prime Rock show, but some things don't change. And as usual, in this first hour, we'll be looking into events from this week in rock history. In the second hour, some amazing new Aussie rock releases. And as usual, in the third hour, a selection of the best classic rock in the Prime Rock classics. Well, enough of my ramblings. Let's get into some music with some rock from the 90s. Matchbox 20 with one of the many hits from the Yourself or Someone Like You album. This is Long Day.

The Aussie Larrikins from the 80s and 90s, Metal as Anything with Too Many Times. The second single from their Cats and Dogs album from 1981. Okay, now it's time for the Prime Rock Focus on events in the world of rock from this week in history. So on the 1st of June in 2006, the UK album charts celebrated 50 years of existence. And they celebrated by announcing the top 50 albums over those 50 years. The top of the list was the Oasis album, Definitely Maybe. The biggest chart success from that album, Cigarettes and Alcohol.

Yeah, so Oasis took out top spot, but in second place on that same UK Top 50s album list was the Beatles with Sgt. Pepper's Lonely Hearts Club Band. Another plaudit for that album on June the 1st, but in 1974, another UK magazine, New Musical Express, published a list of the 100 greatest albums to that time. The third best album of all time? You guessed it, Sgt. Pepper's. So for two reasons, this is the masterpiece, A Day in the Life.

0: You listen to Prime Rock with Greg Haywood and some 70s progressive rock. That's Jethro Tull with the radio single version of the track of what was a parody of a concept album genre, Thick as a Brick. The album reached number one in the US on the 3rd of June in 1972. It also reached number one in Australia that same year. That's one that brings back memories from my school years. I always enjoy playing that one.
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1: On the 4th of June in 1996, Metallica released their fifth album, Load, after a five-year hiatus. From that album was a song telling the story of the lead singer James Hetfield's mother's battle with cancer. The cancer is the it in Until It Sleeps.

Well, that last song in this week's Prime Rock Focus segment was Well Alright, one of the better known tracks from the debut and only album released for Blind Faith. The band decided to fold after just 1 year, and their first live performance was a free concert in Hyde Park in London in this week on June 7 in 1969. You listen to Prime Rock with Greg Haywood, and coming up now's a track from Jules and the Heist from Gippsland in Victoria. This is Escape the Pain.

You're listening to Greg Haywood with Prime Rock and Little Old Town South of Bakersfield from the Toontown Lullaby album from James Rain from 2020. Really nice country rock group, that one, but like most James Rain songs, half the fun's trying to interpret the lyrics. Come up next, a song from Sydney's Gang of Youths off the Angel in Real Time album. This is In the Wake of Your Leave.

To finish this hour, a track off the self-titled album from Melbourne band The Bazich. Their version of Land of a Thousand Dances. I'll be back after the news.

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1: 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And take us over to hour two is a track from a Perth band, Tangents, and a single they released in 2022. This is Feather.

That was Tara Verne, the guitar-playing ex-lawyer from Sydney. Tara moved to Portugal a little while ago and released her second album and the last song, Slow Motion Explosions, from that album. I don't know about you, but I love the album name. Tried to drown my sorrows, but the bastards learned to swim. Just love that one. You listen to Prime Rock, and it's now time for some new Aussie rock. Five new tracks all released in this last week. First up today is my favourite track from the debut EP for Brisbane-based artist Tian. From the Life is Weird EP released this last week, Tian and Liar.

That was Liar off the Life is Weird EP from Tian. Coming up now is latest single from Sydney's Northern Beaches based country rock artist James Keith. This is Cruel Game.

That was Break My Heart from Big Sleeves, the alter ego of Liam Patrick from the Queensland Darling Downs. Liam looking to understand life and love, aren't we all? Coming up, letters from Melbourne artist Tig, based in the Mornington Peninsula. This track's looking to move more into Tig's punk catalogue. This new one's Alice Says.

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Yeah, wrapping up today's new Aussie releases segment was Always, spelled like all the tracks from Brisbane's Last Dinosaurs, replacing one of the vowels with an X. This latest single released from the Wellness album from earlier this year. Well, once again, a great bunch of Aussie rock and blues releases. And if you like these new ones today, look for them in your streams. Liar from Tian, Cruel Game from James Keith, Break My Heart from Liam Patrick, Alice Says from Tig, and Always from Last Dinosaur. Coming up now is new music from Sydney duo Polish Club, a track off their Pound Cake album. This is Take It.

That was Closure, a track off the just-released Shattered Illusion EP from Melbourne alternate pop rock band The Engagement. Next up, something from Sydney band Largo, off the 2025 album No Love Lost, right? This is Bitter.

That was Edgecliff from Sydney's Northern Beaches with I'll Be Gone. Next up, Chloe Styler from the Gold Coast, refusing to be shoehorned into any particular genre. Chloe writes songs that suit her mood at the time, so you get a powerful voice with lyrics from our times with sprinklings of styles from Chloe's influences. This one's Girlfriend.

That was Brisbane's Katnack with the latest release, Lights of Tokyo. I'm a big fan of the music of Dylan Katnack, and this one's no exception. Coming up now is a track from the Break Free album, the 2022 release for Queensland Sunshine Coast singer-songwriter Phil Barlow. Really nice groove on this final track on the album's If I Had Roots.

0: I have boots. Well, I do. I'm solid. I'm here. I'm open. I'm home. And doesn't it
1: feel peculiar? Hi, this is Missy Higgins for Rad. I see a lot of things at gigs, mostly people having a good time and a few drinks. But what I'd hate to see is someone getting behind the wheel after they'd been drinking. Being even a little bit over the limit makes it too easy to lose control. So if you plan to drink, plan ahead. Arrange a designated driver who won't drink. Remember, music lives and you should too.
2: 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Recording artists, actors and athletes against dumb driving.
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6: We kick off the next hour of Prime Rocks, the fourth single for Perth band King Blue. This is Breathless.

Yeah, the mighty Led Zeppelin with Ramble On from the Led Zeppelin 2 album from 1969. Great blues just never gets old, does it? You listen to Greg Haywood with Prime Rock, and we're just kicking off the Prime Rock Classics Hour. Today's classics are the result of another dig around in dark reaches of my record library. Okay, to start off today's classics are some glam rock from the 70s, UK band T-Rex from the Electric Warrior album from 1971. Mark Bolan wrote the song with inspiration from Chuck Berry's Little Queenie, a song he always wanted to record, but instead he wrote Get It On.

Coming up now's Three Dog Night, with the track that they released on the Naturally album in 1970. Lab ordered another release to follow the debut one-man band single from the album, so Joy to the World was edited down from 4 minutes 30 seconds to 3 minutes 20 seconds to become that single. And that became also their biggest hit in 1971.

Last night, pulled from the debut album for English-American supergroup, The Traveling Wilburys. That was from The Traveling Wilburys Volume 1 from 1990. That album ended up being the last recorded work that included Roy Orbison, because he passed away suddenly 2 weeks after that release. Coming up now is Aussie great Doug Parkinson with his highest charting single from way, way back in 1969, a remake of The Beatles' Dear Prudence.

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Hold the Line from Toto, the first single released for the American band from their debut Toto album, became a massive hit, reaching top five all around the world. Coming up, the self-proclaimed greatest rock and roll band in the world, the Rolling Stones, with the lead track and first single off their 1983 album, Undercover. This is Undercover of the Night.

That's China Girl from David Bowie's Let's Dance album from 1983. China Girl was written by David and Iggy Pop while they were both living in Berlin. Coming up now is the first top 10 single for American band Kansas off their fourth album, Left Overture. This is Carry On, Wayward Son. Carry On!

Don't Look Down from Joe Camilleri and the Black Sorrows, a live recording from a show at the Shangri-La in 2022. Joe famously said that the Shangri-La shows were everything I want from the Black Sorrows. The band are in full flight here. What a great song. Well, that brings to the end of the show for this week. Thanks once again for your company. I hope you enjoyed the prime rock from today. I hope I managed to find one of your favourites, or even better, found you a new favourite. I'm going to leave you today with a track from English legends Oasis and their 1995 hit, Don't Look Back in Anger. I'll be back at 6 next Tuesday for some more prime rock and blues, and I'll talk to you.

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1: 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Call 699 31277. Open Monday to Friday, 8 a.m. until 5 p.m. and Saturday, 9 a.m. until 12 p.m.
2: I'm Mark Dransfield. Anthony Albanese has defended plans to slash disaster recovery funding, despite fears it could hurt the most disaster-prone state, Queensland. The Commonwealth wants to swap its current 75% funding cap for an equal 50-50 split with the states. The Prime Minister insists the change will cut red tape, making it easier and faster to access recovery funding. However, Queensland Premier David Crisafulli is calling for a rethink on the move, saying it'll affect recovery efforts. Police are searching for a man after a stabbing at Bondi in Sydney's east. Toby Goff reports.
3: Emergency services rushed to the shopping strip on Bondi Road after reports of an early morning assault. Investigators have since revealed the actual attack took place inside a nearby apartment complex where the victim sustained a serious wound to his torso. The bleeding man managed to make his way out onto the road where he was assisted by members of the public before paramedics arrived. He's now in hospital in a stable condition. Detectives are calling on anyone with information to contact Crime Stoppers immediately. Toby Goff, Sydney.
2: Meantime, Bondi Beach shooting suspect Naveed Akram is reportedly preparing a legal defence, claiming his late father brainwashed and coerced him into carrying out the December attack. The 24-year-old is facing dozens of murder and terrorism charges after 15 people were shot dead at the Hanukkah celebration. Police sources state the pair filmed a confronting video manifesto before the attack, which revealed they were motivated by the war in Gaza. Six people have been arrested following a brawl at Melbourne's Flinders Street station overnight. Sarah Warmby reports.
4: Police were called after witnesses reported up to 10 people, some armed with machetes, were seen fighting in the concourse area at around 10 o'clock. Four people who jumped on a train were arrested by PSOs who seized a number of machetes. Another two people were arrested nearby. A 17-year-old was taken to hospital with a laceration to his arm. Of the six arrested, a 22-year-old has been charged. He's been bailed to appear before Melbourne Magistrates Court in November. The remaining five, all under 16, have been released pending further inquiries. Sarah Warmby, Air News.
2: Experts say there's no one reason behind an increase in fatal shark attacks in recent years. 35-year-old spear fisherman Daniel Turpin was killed by a suspected great white on WA's south coast yesterday. Marine biologist Dr. Daryl McPhee says it's the fourth fatal incident so far this year.
5: Between 2000-2019, there was 1.65 fatal shark bites on average in Australia. That rose to four between 2020 and 2025.
2: Overseas now, and rescuers have called off their search for two men trapped in a semi-submerged cave in Laos for more than 2 weeks, with the site becoming unstable. They say hopes of finding the pair alive are slim. Five men were rescued a week ago. Four of them managed to walk out after water was pumped out of the cave system. And police in the US are searching for several gunmen after a shooting at a community festival in Ohio. At least 12 people were taken to hospital. This is Air News. First to NRL, and the Panthers have smashed West Tigers 68-0 at Parramatta Stadium. It's the biggest winning margin in club history. Meantime, a short time ago in the first half, the Dragons led the Sharks 2-0. AFL, and at halftime, the Saints led the Swans at the SCG 71-63. Meantime, North Melbourne coach Alistair Clarkson has slammed his side's failure to step up against Fremantle, with the Dockers setting a club record 124-point victory.
6: Fremantle good and we were dreadful. We were just nowhere in that space today. You know, they're top of the ladder for a reason and you just can't afford to not be really, really competitive in that space. We were dreadful in that space.
2: The Socceroos have drawn their men's international friendly with Switzerland 1-0 in San Diego. Tete Yenge has scored for the Aussies on his green and gold debut, equaling the score in the 56th minute as heard on Paramount.
7: Connor Metcalf, square ball for Yenge! Goal on debut for the Socceroos! and their bright start to the second half rewarded.
2: At 19-year-old Mia Andreeva has won her first ever major after taking out the women's singles final at the French Open. The newly crowned champion says she's still pinching herself.
8: The feeling in real life is so much better, obviously, than in your dreams. And yeah, it just feels amazing looking at this trophy and, you know, realizing that this is actually true.
2: Australian Independent Radio News.
9: 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It will be falling to between 8 and 5 overnight, then into tomorrow, mostly sunny and 18, 21 and a shower or two on Tuesday, Wednesday those showers easing with a top of 21, Thursday partly cloudy and 21, and 21 and partly cloudy for Friday. 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

Hello again, I'm Mark O'Neill, and this is Raised on Rock. 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And that, of course, the Rolling Stones from Tattoo You 1981, Start Me Up. Now, I started putting this show together. I had, I think, 4 songs ready to go. Short songs, or relatively short. And an email came through from Greg in Perth. And he asked if I would play a song from the Allman Brothers at the Fillmore, Mountain Jam, which goes for over 30 minutes. I love long songs, so of course I'll play it. And then along with the relatively short ones, I added a couple of my own long ones. And that is what's on the menu for tonight. So now, the Allman Brothers Band on Raised on Rock.

0: Thank you. Thank you very much.
1: You're welcome very much. The Allman Brothers Band Mountain Jam for Gregory in Perth from at the Fillmore here on Raised on Rock. We're now going to hear a song from 1977. Bob Welsh, formerly of Fleetwood Mac, had an album out called French Kiss. It had two big hits, Sentimental Lady and Ebony Eyes. Well, we're not going to hear either of those. If you want to hear them at some stage, email me, raisedonrock@gmail.com. This is the last track on the album, track 12, entitled Outskirts, right here on Raised on Rock.

If you're on the outskirts of just joining us, it's Raised on Rock, and we have the Boston Rag. We also have the street fighting man, like Mark O'Neill, fighting for the best rock.

You're listening to Raised on Rock, and that was Street Fightin' Man Rod Stewart covering the Rolling Stones from An Old Raincoat Won't Let You Down. Now, that could have been the name of a Faces album. That was released in 1969, and Ronnie Wood was all over that one. Before that, Steely Dan and the Boston Rag from Countdown to Ecstasy, 1973. And that song almost could have been a Crosby, Stills, Nash & Young song, but it is a Steely Dan original. Top of the set, Outskirts by Bob Welsh from French Kiss, 1977. Now we'll go to 1973 and Tales of Topographic Oceans by Yes. And we will hear Ritual, some prog rock, here on Raised on Rock.

You're listening to Raised on Rock. That was Ritual by Yes from Tales of Topographic Oceans. Now, for that album, they brought in Alan White, who was a monster rock drummer. Prior to that, we're getting late. Anyway, if there's time at the end, I'll talk about that. We better get to I think it'll be the last song. We're going back to 1974, Deep Purple in London, and Space Truckin' here on Raised on Rock. So I'm

Deep Purple, Space Truckin', from Live in London, 1974, released in 82, re-released in 2003. Wow, Space Truckin' indeed. Okay, now I've got a secret song for Sassy, because she's in the foyer with all 737 Mark's Angels having a Gemelli dinner, because she's recreated the Gemellis that used to be across the street from Fenway Park in Boston. And the only male in that room is Barry Goudreau, who we flew here on the Raised on Rock jet. So they're not listening, and here is a secret song for Sassy.

God Only Knows, the Beach Boys here on Raised on Rock. Now, what I was starting to say at the end of the Yes song, Tales of Topographic Oceans, they just brought in Alan White, who was just a monster of a rock drummer. Prior to that, they had Bill Bruford, an amazing drummer, but more toward the jazz style. So once Alan joined, and I guess you would have noticed on the song that I played, Ritual, Bill didn't play that sort of way, but it made a big difference on this album. And up until recently, I could not listen to it. It was a double album, and it just seemed bloated and probably could have been a single album. But then I bought a book called The Listening Guide to Tales of Topographic Oceans. And it doesn't tell you how to listen, but it explains everything. I got the super deluxe edition that

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1: So it's now time for our monthly catch-up with the Hay Shire Council, and today on the line we've got David Webb. How are you, David?
2: 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How are you?
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1: Isn't it strange? They used to know me. All the highs and lows and in-betweens, and now you see me and just say, hey. Isn't it weird that you see me naked? We had conversations about forever.

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0: Hi, I'm Sandy Kay. Join me each week for a breath of fresh air, Monday mornings from 9. It's a light, bright and breezy mix of music with lots of interviews from your favourite stars of the 60s, 70s and 80s. I love tracking down and chatting to the people who make the music that we've all grown up with. And I can think of nothing better than putting a smile on your face as together we relive some of the best days of our collective youth. 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Right here on 2HayFM, the gateway to the outback.
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2: 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So having supports that are available and providing them early can make a real difference, I think, to young people.
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4: 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Could this happen in Australia? 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
0: The Hay Merino Sheep Show is happening on the 13th of June from 9 until 5 p.m. in the Hay Showgrounds at the Norm Smith Pavilion. 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
1: Hey News Headlines, I'm Lee Harrison. Making news today, former Australian of the Year Professor Richard Scollier is being remembered as a pioneer following his death at the age of 59. The medical researcher was diagnosed with an aggressive form of brain cancer in 2023 and given just months to live. He defied the odds to live well beyond the prognosis, undergoing experimental treatment. The former leader of the Australian Democrats, Natasha Stott Despoja, has been appointed a Companion of the Order of Australia. Ms. Stott Despoja is one of 950 Australians named on the King's Birthday Honours List. The Prime Minister's approval rating slumped to its lowest level since winning office. According to the latest news poll, just 36% of Australians are satisfied with Anthony Albanese's performance, while 60% are dissatisfied. And the Israeli military says it's detected Iranian missiles launched at the north of the country. In air sports, Sydney's pulled off a stunning last-minute comeback to grab a two-point victory over St Kilda at the SCG. In the NRL, the Sharks have triumphed over the Dragons 34-12. The result marks Cronulla's third straight win. And Alexander Zverev has won his first Grand Slam tournament at the French Open after a five-set victory over 10th seed Flavio Cavoli. These stories and more today. This is Air News.

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1: This news report is brought to you by your local butcher, Macca's Meats, 183 Lachlan Street.
2: Good morning, I'm Lee Harrison. Former Australian of the Year and pioneering medical researcher Professor Richard Scollier has died. Sarah Wiedersane reports.
3: Professor Richard Scollier was diagnosed with a grade 4 glioblastoma in 2023 and given just months to live, but he defied the terrible odds to live well beyond the grim prognosis after undergoing experimental treatment. He bravely fought the disease in the public eye, capturing the heart of the nation through sharing his powerful message of hope and perseverance. The acclaimed melanoma expert was named Australian of the Year in 2024, alongside his colleague at the Melanoma Institute, Professor Georgina Long. In his final message penned before his death, Professor Scollier urged all Australians to pursue their dreams and passions with humility, love and compassion. He was 59. Sarah Wiedersane reporting.
2: Almost 950 Australians have been honoured in this year's King's Birthday Honours List. Gender equality advocate and former Senator Natasha Stott Despoja is one of five to be bestowed the Companion of the Order of Australia. Others recognised on the list include former New South Wales Premier Maurice Yemmer and the late former Federal MP Dr. Katie Allen. The Federal Opposition has criticised a $250 million loan to a foreign company by the Government Export Credit Agency. Export Finance Australia granted an Indian renewables financier the $258 million loan last September. The company's chief executive says the funding will create opportunity in the region despite no Australian companies being there. Nationals MP David Littleproud says it'll drive the economy backwards.
4: A Indian-owned, government-owned organisation to invest in the Pacific. I mean, I thought we were meant to have a future made in Australia. That's what Anthony Albanese's been talking about. Well, let's make it here. And let's use Australian dollars to be able to build it.
2: At least 12 people have been hospitalised after a shooting in the US state of Ohio. Chris McCarthy reports.
5: Police are hunting for two people they believe are responsible for the attack at a street festival in the town of Toledo. The local police chief believes the suspects were likely shooting at each other when members of the public were caught in the crossfire. Two of the victims are in a critical condition. In a statement, Ohio's Governor Mike DeWine has expressed confidence local law enforcement will apprehend the offenders. It's one of at least 170 mass shootings in the United States this year. Chris McCarthy reporting.
2: And passengers holding COVID travel credits with Virgin Australia have 3 weeks left to use them. The airline says travellers must book and fly before the June 30 deadline. Qantas credits no longer expire, but they can only be claimed as refunds. This is Air News. Sydney's pulled off a stunning last-minute comeback to grab a two-point victory over St Kilda at the SCG. St Kilda led by as much as 33 points midway through the second quarter, but that margin was brought back to inside one kick with 3 minutes left in the game. Jai Sarong snapped the winning goal with just 17 seconds left on the clock.
6: Sarong, preferred side, goal! A Sydney goal! To rip out the Saints and rip away the game.
2: In the NRL, the Sharks have triumphed over the Dragons 34-12. The result marks Cronulla's third straight win. Sharks 5-8 Braden Trindle says it was a hard-fought victory.
7: They're a tough footy side. We knew that they were going to come out like that, and we just gave them easy possession and couldn't get the ball back for a long time, so they made it very hard on us, but came out in the second and did a bit of work on them and scored some points.
2: Earlier, the Panthers defeated the Tigers 68-0, the third biggest blowout in NRL history. And second seed Alexander Zverev has won his first Grand Slam tournament at the French Open after a 5-set victory over 10th seed Flavio Cobolli. Australian Independent Radio News.
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9: Good morning. We're looking at a top of 18 today in Hay. It's going to be a sunny one, along with some light winds. Let's have a look and see what's happening across the Riverina. 17 in Wagga, 16 in Denny, 18 for Griffith and Bullygull, 17 for Maud, Balranald and Berubin, and over to the Murray, Albury, Wodonga, 16 for you. Have a great morning.
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1: Air News headlines, I'm Lee Harrison. Making news today, former Australian of the Year Professor Richard Scollier is being remembered as a pioneer following his death at the age of 59. The medical researcher was diagnosed with an aggressive form of brain cancer in 2023 and given just months to live. He defied the odds to live well beyond the prognosis, undergoing experimental treatment. The former leader of the Australian Democrats, Natasha Stott Despoja, has been appointed a Companion of the Order of Australia. Ms. Stott Despoja is one of 950 Australians named on the King's Birthday Honours List. The Prime Minister's approval rating slumped to its lowest level since winning office. According to the latest news poll, just 36% of Australians are satisfied with Anthony Albanese's performance, while 60% are dissatisfied. And the Israeli military says it's detected Iranian missiles launched at the north of the country. In air sports, Sydney's pulled off a stunning last-minute comeback to grab a two-point victory over St Kilda at the SCG. In the NRL, the Sharks have triumphed over the Dragons 34-12. The result marks Cronulla's third straight win. And Alexander Zverev has won his first Grand Slam tournament at the French Open after a five-set victory over 10th seed Flavio Cavoli. These stories and more today. This is Air News.

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2: Good morning, I'm Lee Harrison. Former Australian of the Year, Professor Richard Scollier, is being remembered as a pioneer following his death at the age of 59. The medical researcher was diagnosed with an aggressive form of brain cancer in 2023 and was given just months to live. He defied the odds to live well beyond the prognosis, undergoing experimental treatment. In his final message penned before his death, Professor Scollier has urged all Australians to pursue their dreams with humility, love and compassion. The former leader of the Australian Democrats, Natasha Stott Despoja, has been appointed a Companion of the Order of Australia. Ms. Stott Despoja is one of 950 Australians named on the King's Birthday Honours List. She's been bestowed the top honour for her service to the prevention of domestic violence and promotion of human rights. Governor-General Sam Mostyn has congratulated all those to receive an honour.
3: Our honours system recognises outstanding people who contribute so much to Australia. In our communities, in workplaces and across the country, recipients have made an exceptional contribution to Australia.
2: The Prime Minister's approval rating has slumped to its lowest level since winning office. According to the latest news poll, just 36% of Australians are satisfied with Anthony Albanese's performance, while 60% are dissatisfied. The survey also shows an overwhelming majority of voters believe Australian politics is overdue for a big shake-up. One Nation leader Pauline Hanson has doubled down on her pledge to end what she calls mass migration. The Prime Minister has struck out at Senator Hanson for targeting migrants. He says without foreign workers, the health and aged care system would collapse. But Ms. Hanson says the government is wrong to think tax incentives have caused the housing crisis.
4: Lack of housing is due to mass migration they've allowed to come into the country.
2: Overseas now, Donald Trump has stormed off an interview on NBC's Meet the Press. The US president became visibly agitated after a reporter grilled him over his claims the 2020 election was stolen from him. He lashed out at moderator Kristen Welker after she insisted he failed to provide a shred of evidence about his accusations.
5: Let's call it quits because I've had enough. Thank you, darling.
6: Mr. President,
5: a country can never be great with a dishonest
6: press. Listen, we traveled all the way to Wisconsin.
2: And Ukrainian President Volodymyr Zelensky has arrived in London for emergency defence talks with the leaders of Britain, France and Germany. The meeting follows a Russian drone strike that partially destroyed an old nuclear fuel storage facility in the Chernobyl exclusion zone. While an emergency inspection team has been dispatched, Ukrainian officials say radiation levels at the site remain normal. This is Air News. Cronulla's claimed local derby bragging rights as round 14 of the NRL continued. Terry Daniel reports.
7: The Cronulla Sharks have made it three wins in a row, defeating rivals the St George Dragons 34-12 at home in the Sutherland Shire. The Red V stunned the home side, leading 12-6 at halftime in front of nearly 15,000 fans. But the home side clicked into gear in the second half, scoring five unanswered tries. Sharks fullback Will Kennedy telling Nine that their coach gave them a real rev up at half time.
8: We're only a try away, so weren't too panicked at half time, but Fitzy got into us and we had to get back to what we wanted to do, and I thought we definitely did that in the second half.
7: Earlier, the Penrith Panthers recorded their biggest win in history, belting the West Tigers 68-0 in Sydney's West. Terry Daniel, Air Sport.
2: Carlton's denied a brave Essendon side by 5 points at the MCG. The Bombers led for the first three quarters of the match, but after half-time, the Blues slowly chipped away at Essendon's lead, hitting the front for the first time at the one-minute mark in the final term. And in the Super Netball, the Melbourne Mavericks have beaten the Melbourne Vixens 59-50, while the GWS Giants have gone down to the West Coast Fever by one goal. Australian Independent Radio News.
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10: Good morning. We're looking at a top of 18 today in Hay. It's going to be a sunny one, along with some light winds. Let's have a look and see what's happening across the Riverina. 17 in Wagga, 16 in Denny, 18 for Griffith and Bulligal, 17 for Maud, Balranald and Berubin, and over to the Murray, Albury, Wodonga, 16 for you. Have a great morning.
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1: It's Monday, the 8th of June, 2026. Aries, it's a day to focus on your needs, not your wants. 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Cancer, speculative ventures tend to be very lucrative at this time. Leo, someone close to you may express their displeasure, but it's not about you. Virgo, now is not the time to be lax with your online security. Libra, a heart-to-heart with a loved one is the only way to clear the air. Scorpio, those around you may not always do as they say. Just accept it. Sagittarius, just concentrate on those must-do things today. Capricorn, a personal issue will have financial implications if you continue to ignore it. Aquarius, don't dream your life away. Get active and turn those dreams into reality. Pisces, you move to the beat of a different drum, and others will just have to accept it. And that's today's horoscope.
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1: This is ANU's New South Wales. I'm Lee Harrison. A fatal crash has forced the closure of the southbound lanes of the M1 Pacific at Yarimba. Emergency services were called to the scene to report a ute and sedan had collided. The male sedan driver died at the scene, with the ute driver taken to hospital. Police are appealing for public assistance to find a man they want to speak to in relation to the alleged fatal kidnapping of a Sydney grandfather. Four people have been charged over the death of 85-year-old Chris Bagsarian. Detectives are looking for a man of Mediterranean or Middle Eastern appearance with long brown hair and a beard who was spotted in Sydney's southwest shortly before the abduction. An investigation's underway after a home invasion in Sydney's west. Police say four people broke into a Maryland's home armed with machetes and a firearm. A 22-year-old male occupant of the property has been treated for a serious injury to his hand. And dozens of mourners have attended a funeral for Sydney crime boss Lorenzo Lamalu at Lakemba Mosque in Sydney's west. Jamel Wells has more.
2: The funeral was moved to Lakemba Mosque after shots were fired into another venue originally advertised as the location. Lamalu was gunned down in Vietnam in May in an attack that two Samoan men have confessed to on Vietnamese television. Police believe he was head of the Coconut Cartel, a gang involved in tit-for-tat shootings with the Alamedine family. His death has heightened gangland tensions, with police fearing reprisal attacks. Jamel Wills reporting.
1: Former New South Wales Premier Maurice Yemma is among 949 Australians who have been recognised in the King's Birthday Honours List. Yemma was appointed an Officer of the Order of Australia for his post-political work with community sports and children's charities. And almost 400 daycare centres across the state are failing to meet national quality standards, with the worst seven coming from Greater Sydney. To sport now, the Cronulla Sharks have overturned a six-point half-time deficit to demolish the Dragons at home in round 14. They ran in five unanswered second-half tries to win 34-12 in the Shire. Earlier, the Panthers demolished the Tigers 68-0 for the club's biggest win in history. Alexander Zverev has won his first maiden tennis title, taking out the French Open. The German beat Italian Flavio Cavoli in five sets in the final at Roland Garros. Kim Antonelli has extended his lead in Formula One, taking out the Monaco Grand Prix ahead of Lewis Hamilton. Oscar Piastri finished fourth. And Australia has been crowned winner of the Women's Rugby Sevens World Championship, beating New Zealand in the final in Bordeaux 26-19. This is ANU's New South Wales.
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1: Formula One taking out the Monaco Grand Prix ahead of Lewis Hamilton. Oscar Piastri finished fourth. And Australia has been crowned winner of the Women's Rugby Sevens World Championship, beating New Zealand in the final in Bordeaux 26-19. This is ANU's New South Wales.

a saddle and a pair of chaps. Put a cockatoo feather in his hat. What the hell's he thinking? Well, he just don't know. But we're all gonna watch him.

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2: In news headlines, I'm Lee Harrison. Making news today, former Australian of the Year Professor Richard Scollier is being remembered as a pioneer following his death at the age of 59. The medical researcher was diagnosed with an aggressive form of brain cancer in 2023 and given just months to live. He defied the odds to live well beyond the prognosis, undergoing experimental treatment. The former leader of the Australian Democrats, Natasha Stott Despoja, has been appointed a Companion of the Order of Australia. Ms. Stott Despoja is one of 950 Australians named on the King's Birthday Honours List. The Prime Minister's approval rating slumped to its lowest level since winning office. According to the latest news poll, just 36% of Australians are satisfied with Anthony Albanese's performance, while 60% are dissatisfied. And the Israeli military says it's detected Iranian missiles launched at the north of the country. In air sports, Sydney's pulled off a stunning last-minute comeback to grab a two-point victory over St Kilda at the SCG. In the NRL, the Sharks have triumphed over the Dragons 34-12. The result marks Cronulla's third straight win. And Alexander Zverev has won his first Grand Slam tournament at the French Open after a five-set victory over 10th seed Flavio Cavoli. These stories and more today. This is Air News.
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4: Good morning. We're looking at a top of 18 today in Hay. It's going to be a sunny one, along with some light winds. Let's have a look and see what's happening across the Riverina. 17 in Wagga, 16 in Denny, 18 for Griffith and Bulligal, 17 for Maud, Balranald and Berubin, and over to the Murray, Albury, Wodonga, 16 for you. 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

Hello and welcome to A Breath of Fresh Air, the show that takes you behind the music and inside the stories of the artists who created the soundtrack of our lives. Today we're heading straight to the California sunshine with one of the founding voices of one of the most influential bands in music history. It's Al Jardine from the Beach Boys. Exciting news for Australian fans too. Al is about to head down under for a tour to celebrate the 60th anniversary of the album Pet Sounds.

0: From the harmonies that changed pop music forever to the songs that captured endless summers, surfing, freedom, and youth, the Beach Boys created a sound that became part of the fabric of modern music. And Al Jardine was right there from the very beginning as a singer, songwriter, and guitarist. In this episode, Al reflects on the early days with Brian, Carl and Dennis Wilson, the explosion of worldwide fame, the makings of classics like California Girls, Help Me Rhonda, Surfin' USA and Good Vibrations, and what life was really like inside one of the most successful and at times turbulent bands in rock history. So settle back, turn the volume up, and get ready for a fabulous conversation with a true music legend.
1: I'm good. Great. Thank you. It's a breath of fresh air talking to you.
0: Yeah, thank you so much. Hey, we're very excited to see you touring here in Australia with the Pet Sounds Band, as you've been doing all over the US and probably beyond, I'm sure. I want to take you back, if it's okay with you, to get a bit of your history. A lot of people know a lot about you, but perhaps don't know that you and Brian actually started off together in school, didn't you?
1: Mm-hmm. High school and then college. We were all in the same year. Brian and I and somebody else. Bruce Johnston. We were all the same year. And Paul McCartney.
0: Really? You all went to the same mm-hmm. school?
1: No, we were in the same year.
0: Right. Okay. So you and Brian grew up together through high school
1: and then re-met. And his brothers too. Yeah. His brothers were about 4 years behind us.
0: And you were really good friends there?
1: Mm-hmm. Yeah. We played on the football team together and we just college together. We did a lot of stuff and he dropped out of school pretty soon afterwards. He dropped out and I stayed in for an additional year and left the band for about a year. And then came back and rejoined for the rest of our careers.
0: Right. So you were a football jock, both of you.
1: Yeah.
0: When did you decide to form a band together?
1: Well, in college, just shortly after, in our sophomore year.
0: That was the thing to do.
1: Yeah. Well, I recognized his talent immediately, of course. And I thought, you know, we've got to start a band and do some folk music because I was in the folk music at the time. And so I wanted to do jazz before freshman harmony kind of music. He was more into the jazz system. But we both lost out to Dennis Wilson, who was our surfer in the group. And he said we ought to do a song about surfing. And that took precedence over everything. So it was a family, kind of a family adventure right off the bat. So we were very lucky to have the Wilsons. I was very happy to know the Wilsons, and they were happy to have cousin Mike Love aboard. Right. So it all kind of worked.
0: It certainly did, probably beyond your wildest dreams, I'd imagine. Mm-hmm. What sort of folk music were you listening to in those days?
1: Oh, doo-wop. And I was listening to normal, you know, top 40 radio. Brian was, of course, fascinated by it. We all love doo-wop and rock and roll. And his specialty, however, was organizing harmonies vis-a-vis the four freshmen. And the high lows, people like that. He loved putting harmony together and imagining himself being a four freshman.

0: When it came time to decide that you were going to do surf music together, it was all about harmonies, of course, as we well know today.
1: Yeah.
0: Did you have any competition at the time doing surf music?
1: No, we were the first group ever to do lyrics, as far as I know, to put surf music to lyric. Before that, it was mainly instrumental music. So we melded the two, and Carl Wilson played lead guitar. I was rhythm guitar. And bass, I played bass also in the band. So it all coalesced, you might say, around Brian's instinctual, musical adaptation. Right. He knew how to write a melody. He was an expert arranger. He had great, he just had it all. He had that wonderful falsetto voice, and it just all came together for us. Right.

0: writing lyrics? I'd imagine you would have drawn on all the instrumental surf music that was around at the time. Where did the lyrics come from? From staring out at Malibu Beach and the like?
1: Yeah. Well, Mike and Brian were cousins, first cousins, so they were able to shape some lyrics together by talking to Dennis, and because he knew all the names of all the surfing spots. So the three of them really, really put it all together.
0: Was Dennis actually a surfer himself?
1: Uh-huh. Very much so. Yeah, he was very, very athletic, and but none of the rest of us really caught on. For some reason.
0: surfing.
1: We tried. We weren't very good at it. We would rather be in the studio, and Dennis would rather be out in the water.
0: I can't imagine you weren't very good at it. I mean, you and Brian had been those footy jocks. You were athletic right from the get-go.
1: Well, you know, we were more at home in the recording studio and writing songs.
0: Right. So I think the first one that you played bass on was the song Surfin' in 1961. Is that right?
1: That was the first one, yeah.

0: I played the bass on a bass, this big old upright bass, and I had to rent all the equipment. I rented all the instruments, and we had to audition for my mother, Virginia Jardine, to get the money to rent the instruments. So she really gets all the credit.
1: So she gave the tick of approval and loaned you the money?
0: Yeah. She lent us $300. That was a lot of money back then for her.
1: Did you ever pay it back?
0: Mm-hmm.
1: You did pay her back.
0: Sure we did, because that was a monthly salary for her.
1: Right. So she supported you in your endeavors there, because, I mean, you were quite academic too. You had alternate career paths forged for you.
0: For sure.
1: Really?
0: And we would, Brian and I would come over to the apartment and listen to the radio for our song, and that's where we first heard our first song at her apartment in California, in Hawthorne, California.
1: Wow.
0: Yep.
1: How did that feel for you?
0: Oh, we were wild. We couldn't believe it. We were just like screaming. We were so happy because, it's a big, LA is a big area. And if you can get a top 10 record in LA, and you've made it. So we felt like we really made it. Yeah.
1: So the pressure was on then, I'd imagine, after that very first hit, to come up with more. From where I sit, that didn't seem like a difficult chore, because you just kept rolling hit after hit after hit out. But was it a difficult task to match the success of the first one?
0: Well, not really, but the label, for some reason, decided that they would release us. They wanted us just, and they did release a song called 10 Little Indians. I know it sounds crazy, but when I think back on, I don't know how many people even know that. We haven't even really, no one's ever asked that question, I guess.
1: Well, there
0: about
1: you go.
0: That particular, and we thought that was the end right there.
1: Because it did nothing.
0: It obviously didn't have the hook, the surfing thing. We didn't follow up on it because they insisted on this, I don't know why, releasing this children's song.
1: Right.
0: And I'm sure we've all heard it.
1: Yeah.
0: 10 Little Indians. At least we have here. Yeah, the producer had no concept of continuity. So Brian said, hey, this is nuts.

0: Surf and Safari was the next release, and of course that did very well. And Surfing USA and Surfer Girl, all the surfing style techniques and harmonies then worked, and they were happy that we were able to recover.
1: Right. You were definitely onto a winner with all the surfing music, for sure.
0: Yeah. I haven't thought of that. I haven't thought of that song, that little Indian thing. Isn't it funny how management can be so far off base? In any business, you'd think the A&R team at Capitol Records could have figured that out. But
1: absolutely. You wouldn't get away with doing 10 million.
0: We had to save their butt. and you know, we actually rescued the label. Yeah.
1: It's crazy. Let's go.

0: You get on to 63 and you leave the band. What happened then? There are all sorts of rumors around why you left. Maybe you can...
1: Oh, 62.
0: 62 you left the band.
1: Yeah, yeah. Early 62, because I wanted to finish school and get my diploma.
0: Right.
1: And Brian didn't. Brian did just the opposite. He quit school because he already knew it all. So, you know, and he literally told me that. I said, Brian, why'd you quit? Why'd you leave? You know, he says, oh, I already knew it all. And he's right. He was absolutely right. He knew in his own mind, he knew exactly what he liked and what he wanted to do.
0: But was he clever at school too?
1: Not really. No, he was an average student like myself.
0: Right.
1: But he was a genius, a musical genius. And that just, it was obvious from the beginning. And I didn't want to stand in his way. So I said, look, you guys just carry on and I'll be fine. I'll do my degree thing. But then he called me one day, says, look, you got to come back in the band because I can't do this anymore without you. And I said, well, of course I'll be, you know, I'm not going to let you down. So I replaced him in the touring band. And in the recording studio, I was back in recording again.
0: But
1: so,
0: you did...
1: we were good friends. Yeah, we supported each other.
0: Yeah, it sounds like you've been mates, as we would say here.
1: Yeah.
0: Since you were really young. Really special relationship, for sure.
1: Oh, yeah.

0: same.
1: It must have been kind of hard walking away from that band. Was it your decision or your mum going, no, no, no, you've got to finish?
2: No, no, it was me.
1: Really? Yeah, you were that sensible at the time?
2: Yeah, well, not, yeah, well, I guess. But, you know, I realized at the end of my tenure there that it wasn't for me. And Brian and I just happened to just help each other out at the right time.
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1: This is a breath of fresh air with Sandy Kay.
2: It's a beautiful day.
3: Then you came back again in 63.
4: Yeah, and then we did some serious. I came in, I guess I started recording with, I think, Don't Worry Baby. Have you ever heard that song?
3: Of course we have.
4: And I get around
3: it. Yeah, of course.

0: I came in earlier than that, but that was my first session back with the guys.
1: Right.
0: It was great.
1: So you hadn't been singing with the band until then. When did the change come? When I'd imagine it was Brian who said, "Hey, Al, now it's time for you to sing." Was it?
0: Yeah. Well, I was stopping in along the way. In between, I would go down and meet the guys and go in the studio. I was singing on Surfer Girl and that stuff too, and I had a good knowledge of the music, so I just jumped in every once in a while until he asked me to come back and join the touring band.
1: Uh-huh. And then you sung on Help Me Rhonda also. Did you know that you had a good voice?
0: Oh yeah. Well, we all did. I mean, obviously I replaced Brian's voice in the band when he dropped out. Until much later when he had to come back in, come to think of it, because we lost David Marks, who was replacing me.
1: Right.
0: And when David left, Brian had to come back into the band. So it's a long story. I'll put it in my book.
1: Oh, is there one coming?
0: Not right away, but...

0: I should tell the story because it's fascinating.
1: Go on.
0: And, you know, we were all just dumb kids trying to, you know, get through school and have a, and then figure out what to do afterwards. And it was just, it was really, you know, David's still around and doing his, he started his own band. And so it's been a very, well, 60 years ago, for God's sake.
1: Yeah,
0: can you believe that?
1: A lifetime.
0: Jeez.
1: Yeah.
0: I know.
1: And how quickly has that gone for you?
0: Really fast. Yeah, I feel like, geez, all this just happened yesterday, you know.
1: But, yeah.
0: But it's suddenly here we are in our eighth decade for me.
1: Yeah, right.
0: And I'm going, geez, it just feels like yesterday.
1: Yeah. When you look back on it now, Al, would you have done anything differently, or you'd have gone through the same steps the same way?
0: Oh well, no, I would have left school the same when Brian did. That would have been the smartest thing to do if I were to do something like over again. But you know, hindsight's, you know, yeah, what it is.
1: Absolutely. Yeah. Was it true that you wanted to be a dentist at the time?
0: Not really. No, I was in a pre-dental medical undergraduate course.
1: Right.
0: So I had my choice.
1: Yeah.
0: Either one, or you know, but it's very dry and very.
1: Yeah. Yeah, absolutely. This would have been much more fun.
0: I missed singing with the guys. Yeah. They were having hit records while I was in school.
1: You'd have to be asking yourself, you know, what am I doing here?

0: I really enjoyed my school. Actually, I did enjoy it. But when Brian called, it was a wake-up call.
1: Right. Al, is it true that it was you that wanted the guys to record Sloop John B?
0: Yeah, that's when Brian and I first cooked it up the idea of having a band. That was the first thing I thought we were going to do, to be honest with you, because the Kingston Trio was a famous folk band, and this was one of their big hits, you know, that they had. Uh-huh. And I adapted it to our style, more to the Beach Boys style of singing, and added some chords, different chord changes. And yeah, I thought it would work really well, and sure enough,
1: it did.
0: It was a pretty big record in the States. I don't know how well it did overseas, but it was very big in the United States. Yeah, it really did well. I really enjoy it.

0: believe you still play that today in your set list.
1: Yeah, I know. We can't get away from it. There are three songs we do every time we tour anywhere is God Only Knows, Sloop John B, and Good Vibrations. Those, well, Vibrations is, should have been on Pet Sounds, but it wasn't. Sloop John B, God Only Knows, Wouldn't It Be Nice? Those are the three.
0: Right.
1: Those are the big three. We call them the big three that we all the bands, both bands. We have two bands out there. There's the Beach Boys, and then there's the Pet Sounds band, which I affectionately named after the album. And we're going to add more. We're going to, this is the 60th anniversary of Pet Sounds. So we may actually do the whole album out there. If we are prepared, but we always do the three, the big three.
0: Why have you chosen those three?
1: Why? Because I don't know. Those are the ones that seem to be the highlight of the album.
0: Are they also the ones that you enjoy doing most?
1: Oh yeah. God Only Knows is my son, Matt Jardine, is an excellent singer. And he, Brian and I relied on him during the Brian Wilson years when he was touring with his band, which is, by the way, the same band that I'm touring with now. But he would lean on Matt to handle the high parts and some of the leads, actually. So we're

0: he's coming with you to Australia too?
1: Oh yeah, oh yeah, can't do it without him.
0: Fabulous.
1: And of course, the entire band, which is devoted to Brian's, and all these years, they're still with us, except for, unfortunately, the passing of one of the members. We'll all be there, intact, focusing, I should say, on an album called The Beach Boys Love You, which is an underappreciated album that Brian did, and it was dedicated to him many years ago, in actually 1977. So it's in its 50th, close to its 50th anniversary.
0: Wow.
1: So we're loaded with material. I know we got Pet Sounds on the one hand, we got Beach Boys Love You on the other, and all the hits. So everyone's going to hear a lot of music.
0: Yeah, sounds awesome. Well,
1: oh yeah,
0: it is awesome. There had been quite a lot of conflict around band members during those years, and around copyright and around band names, all that sort of stuff. Has that all been ironed out now? Everybody's friends with everyone else again?
1: Well, pretty much. Mike has the exclusive license to be the Beach Boys, although he has no other Beach Boys. It's just him now. And I don't know how that's going to work out for him, but I have this amazing... I'm thrilled. Yeah, it's worked out for me. Let's put it that way. It's just a great opportunity to keep the music alive and pay tribute to Brian and his compositional skills. He's such a brilliant composer. Even Paul McCartney, you know, would tell you that. He's just a unique individual. You know, we all see things differently. And Brian had a vision and shared it with everyone.
0: What was his vision, Al? How would you describe that?
1: Genius, not pure genius. He was the whole package. He could have been a conductor, you know. I mean, well, in a way, he was our conductor. What am I saying? But he also made the music, created the music that he's conducting. And we were his instruments. As fundamentally, we all were Brian's instruments, his vocal instruments.
0: Right.
1: And we were lucky to have him because. I mean, it was like Christmas every day with him, because he'd come up with another incredible arrangement, and we were in the studio all the time doing what he was hearing in his head. You know what I'm saying? So it was like an obsession almost, I guess, for him. You know, he was lucky to have his singers around him, because, you know, how would he express it otherwise?
2: Bye-bye.

0: He was just churning it out one after another after another.
1: Mm-hmm. Yeah.
0: He did
1: collapse, of course, after Smile, a product called we were working on called Smile. In later years, his band was able to recreate, his Brian Wilson band was able to recreate Smile and release it, I should say.
0: Right.
1: A great success.
0: I can't think of one Beach Boys song that didn't go top 10. It was extraordinary how many hits you guys had.
1: Yeah, I know. It's just mind-boggling that we've lasted this long. I mean, from the early 60s to now,
0: yeah.
1: Who would have believed it, that the Beach Boys would have credibility? You know, that name even, the sound of the name. Maharishi, who we studied under, used to say that the name contains the form. Isn't that interesting? And it's so true. The name is something describes what you do.
0: Yeah, right.
1: So we were always like a buttonholed into this, the surfing car genre, but we were able to do so much more than that. And that's what this tour is all about.
0: I find it amazing that music itself has changed so much over the years, and yet all of those songs remain relevant and contemporary today.
1: Exactly. And particularly even the ones that weren't hits in those quote days, now we can revisit and reinvent them in a sense for this very tour that we're on.
0: Yeah.
1: And as a tribute, in a tribute to Brian, and I like to call it the Beach Boys Love You Tour.
0: Uh-huh.
1: That's my description of our tour.
0: It's all in the name, isn't it? It says it all.
1: Mm-hmm.
0: I hear you.
1: Yeah.
0: Do you have a favorite song? One that you're particularly fond of?
1: Well, recently, I've always it's hard to describe it recently because of this album. I've rediscovered a couple of songs that I kind of didn't really appreciate very much. One is called The Night Was So Young, which is a touching, just a very touching ballad. And Still I Dream of It is another one on the album that is just fabulous. I mean, they're undiscovered gems.
0: You yourself did a lot of songwriting too. You do credit Brian with the majority of it, but let's underplay what you did. I mean, you did one for your first wife called Lady Linda in 78 that scored a top 10 chart entry in the UK. You've written others.
1: Yeah.
0: I particularly like the one that you did, a remake of the Mamas and Papas song, California Dreamin',
1: featuring
0: Roger McGuinn. I love that one. Tell me about that, why you wanted to do that.
1: You know, I don't know. I guess it was my idea. It just seemed like the appropriate time and place, and we were needing a hit single. You know, it was always about singles in the States, getting a hit single out there.
0: Of course.
1: And it was okay. We did a fairly good job on it, I think. But we don't do it in person for some reason. It's very difficult to know what not to do. We could easily have a 5 or 6 hour show.
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0: Have you still got as much energy today as what you had, well, I won't say 60 years ago, but even 10 or 20 years ago? Or is the whole thing a little more taxing for you today?
1: Well, at the encore, when we get to the encore, I start to feel just a little bit winded, but that's after a couple of hours. So I still have pretty good energy.
0: That's so good. So you're on the road. with the Pet Sounds Band. We're going to be hearing all of those classic Beach Boy hits like California Girls, Good Vibrations, as you said. Wouldn't It Be Nice, Help Me Rhonda, Sloop John B, Fun, Fun, Fun, Surfing USA. I could go on and on and on. And you're telling
1: I know.
0: And you do. And you're telling me that you guys are on stage for like a couple of hours during those shows.
1: Oh, yeah. It's getting ahead of 2 hours if we're not careful. And we have an intermission in the middle, which helps. That really helps.
0: What do you do during the intermission?
1: Just, you know, just sit around and talk or rest. The first half is all hits, or mostly hits, and also some lesser known, well, not lesser, but, you know, like we have a medley called Catch a Wave in Hawaii, for instance, is right in the middle of the set, or Catch a Wave, Dance, Dance, Dance. We can interchange things real quick. We have all kinds of options.

0: break, we rest, and then we come out and do the Love You album, the Beach Boys Love You album in its entirety. And then at the end, we end with more hits. So it's good balance. Yeah. We have a couple of hundred songs we can interchange in and out.
1: Yeah. All the guys in the band have been playing together for such a long time, so you know each other so well, and the chemistry is just right, yeah?
0: It's great. We have a new song I wrote called Islands in the Sun, which also is something I wanted to stay, keep something fresh and new in it. It's kind of like a Caribbean feeling, you know, like the, like kind of like Kokomo, but not
1: the
0: same.
1: Yeah, I was going to say, sounds like a Jimmy Buffett title.
0: Yeah, more Jimmy Buffett, Harry Belafonte, that kind of, that style, real relaxing, and people love the harmonies. And it really is nice to have a fresh song in there. Island.

0: you manage to maintain the freshness night after night with the same songs that you've been doing for so many years? I mean, you must just be on autopilot, or do you get the energy from the audience?
1: Well, if you hear the harmonies and the chord, particularly the chord change, the compositional excellence and the great harmonies that go with it. Brian used to always say, listen to the vocals, listen to the vocals. And I get to do that every night. So that really gives me good energy because I can hear them the way that we recorded them. I mean, it's note for note, perfect.
0: And you're still writing new material too, Al.
1: Yeah, I know. Well, there's so many unfinished things. Brian always used to say, finish your songs. And that was that's good advice because there's a lot left to finish. And that was one of them, Islands in the Sun. I enjoy doing that one a lot.
0: Did Brian actually finish all of his songs?
1: No, I just listened to some already. Today I was listening to some on unfinished stuff on an album project we did called Something Summer. And there's a whole lot of unreleased stuff on there that I may end up putting some of them on my EP. I don't know. There's one called Surfer Susie. Uh-huh. It just came up in out of nowhere, a deep track. Someone released some deep tracks on us that we never finished. And we're going, holy crap. I mean, that's really good. It looks like we finished it, but we didn't release it.

for Susie. Uh-huh. It just came up in out of nowhere, a deep track. Someone released some deep tracks on us that we never finished. And we're going, holy crap. I mean, that's really good. It looks like we finished it, but we didn't release it.

0: have you got on since his passing, Al?
1: Okay. His daughters have it's been rough on Carney and Wendy, but we get together with them and we actually go out and perform with them once in a while. So we all comfort each other that way.
0: You're like one big family, right?
1: Yeah, exactly. Even their mother, she performed on stage with us because she had a lead solo on that album. The whole family's on that album. Beach Boys Love You.
0: I guess Brian Wilson did get to play out everything that he'd hoped to achieve in his life before he passed, though, didn't he? There wouldn't have been too much left on his bucket list that he hadn't achieved. Is there stuff that you still want to do that you haven't done yet?
1: Yeah, like there are a lot of fun things left to do. Well, just some little snippets of songs that are just sitting in the can, as we call it, in the can. It's just they're more personal things. I come from a simpler background of folk music, so I enjoy the simpler little ballads, and they're there to exploit if we can find them to finish. You know, sometimes the masters go missing, so you know that's important to find.
0: Have you kind of come full circle then in your own personal taste and gone back to the love of folk music?
1: Oh, yeah. Yeah, I rediscovered a song I wrote derived from the Kingston Trio catalog, their first Grammy. It's called Tom Dooley. I had reimagined it into a positive, uplifting song about a Dr. Tom Dooley, who was a naval surgeon who went to Vietnam and helped to save lives there. So I have that. I found that in a tape. So I may put that on an EP. There's a lot of stuff like that that needs to be finished. I have one of the original Kingston Trio who got the Grammy doing a soliloquy for it. Lift up.

0: Beach Boys box set has also just been released, called We Got a Groove, The Brother Studio Years. That's a big one too. They keep coming out, and I guess finding new audiences, new generations of music fans are getting into this music.
1: Yeah. It's really a lot of interesting, primarily a lot of unreleased, remixed, things like that on there. It's a lot to listen to. I think there's 73 songs on it or something.
0: It's fabulous that the music just goes through generations and just lives on and on and on.
1: Oh, yeah.
0: Brian would have been very pleased to see what you're doing.
1: We had a great team, and we still do. Now, this team that I'm bringing down under there is the hand-picked cream of the crop of the musicians that he's picked himself. So this is one to see.
0: And you are playing right around the States as well?
1: Yeah. It's we're getting really good response to the band.
0: Who are you seeing in your audience, Al? Is it mainly the people that have come up with you since the 60s, or is it also their kids and grandkids there?
1: No, they're kids in their 20s now, in teens and 20s, I'm told. Yeah, they want to hear it all. They want us just like we did when we made it.

0: making music like that today anymore, are they?
1: No.
0: Are you sad for the state of music today?
1: Yeah, I think AI is going to screw it all up because people are trying to sound like us. I've heard recordings purportedly to be Brian Wilson again. And I'm going, but that doesn't have the soul.
0: If you were talking about the soul in Brian Wilson's voice and personality, what's the definitive song that really shows that soul off?
1: I would say Still I Dream of It, which is on the East West Love You album, would be, you would feel Brian's soul very, very clearly.

0: Well, Jardine, we can't wait to see you here. I'm sure that everybody listening to this can't wait to see you performing wherever you're coming to. And you just make sure that you keep yourself in good health, because we want to get a whole lot more from you too, including that book that you got to write.
1: We'll call it a memoir.
0: And what's the difference? You don't have to write the entire story.
1: I guess so. I don't know. But I'm getting a lot of pressure from...
0: From what I hear, you're not one that ever bent to pressure.
1: Mm-hmm. No. But it'll be cathartic. And Dick Van Dyke just released one in closing called How to Live to Be 100 in 100 Ways.
0: Have you read it?
1: And I'm reading it now. It's great. I recommend it highly to any of the senior citizens out there. What a sense of humor that guy has.

0: Well, good okay, well, hey, it's going to be great. Thank you for having me.
1: Thank you so much. Travel safely here. We look forward to seeing you, Al. Thanks so much for your time.
0: Thank you. Thanks. Bye-bye.
1: Bye. Because it's a beautiful day.
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1: Oh, sausage. 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
1: Air News headlines, I'm Lee Harrison. Making news today, former Australian of the Year Professor Richard Scollier is being remembered as a pioneer following his death at the age of 59. The medical researcher was diagnosed with an aggressive form of brain cancer in 2023 and given just months to live. He defied the odds to live well beyond the prognosis, undergoing experimental treatment. The former leader of the Australian Democrats, Natasha Stott Despoja, has been appointed a Companion of the Order of Australia. Ms. Stott Despoja is one of 950 Australians named on the King's Birthday Honours List. The Prime Minister's approval rating slumped to its lowest level since winning office. According to the latest news poll, just 36% of Australians are satisfied with Anthony Albanese's performance, while 60% are dissatisfied. And the Israeli military says it's detected Iranian missiles launched at the north of the country. In air sports, Sydney's pulled off a stunning last-minute comeback to grab a two-point victory over St Kilda at the SCG. In the NRL, the Sharks have triumphed over the Dragons 34-12. The result marks Cronulla's third straight win. And Alexander Zverev has won his first Grand Slam tournament at the French Open after a five-set victory over 10th seed Flavio Cavoli. These stories and more today. This is Air News.
2: 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Good morning. We're looking at a top of 18 today in Hay. It's going to be a sunny one, along with some light winds. Let's have a look and see what's happening across the Riverina. 17 in Wagga, 16 in Denny, 18 for Griffith and Booligal,